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18: Hello, I'm KOB4 meteorologist Alan Shoemaker with your Albuquerque forecast as we roll through this Tuesday afternoon. Still going to be a hot day with highs around 96 degrees and mostly sunny skies. We're expecting dry weather today and tonight as well, as under mostly clear skies will drop down eventually into the upper 60s by tomorrow morning. And for tomorrow, another mostly sunny day with a small chance of rain late in the day and highs in the upper 90s. That's your forecast from KOB4 weather.
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0: 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Always appreciate you guys rocking with us per usual. Still got a lot coming up next hour as well, so make sure you get ready for that. All right, let's get to it. It is now time for Trash Talking Tuesday.
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0: 877-99 on Fox if you still want to get in. All right, who we got?
4: The lines are lit up like a Christmas tree. We're going to get it started with Rob in Indiana. Who you trashing, Rob?
0: Is it Rob?
5: Let me say, I've been a lifelong Cardinal fan. I survived the 70s with the bad teams and the ugly blue uniforms, but I think that the worst thing that ever stinks in the trash is Oliver Marmol. They would put him to the trash cans, but the trash cans are probably sticking back because he stinks so bad, and they need to get rid of him.
0: That's funny.
6: Oh, there you go. Appreciate the call, and you know what? It might be time. It might be time there in St. Louis.
4: All right, let's keep it pushing. We got more calls to weigh in on the Trash Talking Tuesday. Steve is in South Dakota.
0: Who you trashing,
7: Steve?
8: Hey, Steve.
9: Mendoza, can somebody put a shoe in that boy's mouth when he's giving an interview? I mean, my God, he talks for like 90 seconds, a minute 20. And it's like, dude, shut up. 10 seconds. Give an answer, move on to the next. Also, I want to trash talk the WNBA announcers. How come there's no men in there? How come we don't have something like TNT did with Charles Barkley, Jack, Kenny, all them guys? They don't always agree. Angel Reese, you choked, but they're trying to say, oh, you know, I don't know what happened. Don't make excuses. Just say, hey, she choked on two layups that could have won the game, would have never saw overtime.
6: All right, there we go. Appreciate it.
0: No doubt. Appreciate it.
6: 877-99 on Fox. Rob G, I know we got more.
4: Let's keep it moving. Cameron is in Indiana.
0: Cameron, who are you trashing, Cameron?
10: Oh, I am trashing Adam Silver. He clearly blew the Kawhi and the Clippers investigation, and also he does not run the NBA. LeBron and Clutch do, so he's incompetent.
6: Hey, right. He's not alone. People just do not like Adam Silver, and this Kawhi thing is just going to this Kawhi Clippers thing is just going to reinforce what we've talked about.
11: I'm a firm guy.
0: About going from top to bottom, and he was the guy, you know, 5 years, 6 years ago, whatever it was, and now, man, people are laughing at him.
4: All right, so Trash Talking Tuesday. A lot of callers want to get in. Let's keep it moving. James is in Virginia.
0: Who are you trashing, James?
12: Oh, thank you for taking my call. Gentlemen, happy Tuesday. Big time, all the time, every time. Salute the Commanders, man.
6: And
12: I got to trash Colin Cowherd, though, man. Yesterday, I heard my man say he is out on Jaden Daniels. This guy is out on Jaden Daniels, the greatest rookie season of all time. 25 touchdowns, 9 interceptions, 2-1 in the playoffs, lost in the NFC Championship game, 5 touchdowns, 1 pick. Carried his team to the NFC Championship, had an injured season last year, only played 7 games, still 8 touchdowns, 3 interceptions. But on the flip side of that coin, my man is selling Jackson Dart in the New York Giants. Like, this dude is an elite quarterback. Man, Jaden Daniels is a top 5 quarterback in the NFL, and he's going to show out this year throwing darts from the pocket because he's not a running quarterback. He's a quarterback that can run, man. Y'all have a great day, gentlemen. Salute the Commanders. A couple OG.
6: There you go.
0: No doubt. Appreciate it.
6: That was fire. And I'm not mad at him for that. Because, you know, people, I know that the court thing in LSU, it just kind of seems messy and petty or whatever.
0: And a lot of people joke because his mom is very involved in his career. Right. And some people, but I think this year is a better test. He was so nicked up, banged up last year. It's like, let's see what this year is. It'd be a better
6: Rob G, we got more?
4: We got time for a couple more. If we can sneak them in, let's get it moving with Andrew in Bakersfield.
0: Who are you trashing, Andrew?
13: What's up, guys? Kyle Tucker, lovingly. Kyle,
7: I don't know much about you, and honestly, I haven't watched many or listened to many Dodgers games. I can't find it on Spectrum TV. Don't know how, if we have it in our package, and I don't have my AM radio. But, sir, you got to get pissed off and push forward. Bernie Fratto says the opposite of love is not hate, it's indifference. So, when you got a pop fly, squeeze it with two hands. Fundamentals. And I never understood why professionals didn't squeeze it with two hands. Because you'll catch 9 out of 10, but you might drop that 10th one. Thanks, guys.
6: That drop was not, people were not happy. Not when you're batting 179 at home, Kelvin. You know what I mean?
0: Yeah, the grace period is over when you're batting that bad, for
4: all
0: sure.
4: We're going to sneak one last one if we can do it. Scott in Michigan, bring us home, buddy.
0: Who are you trashing, Scott?
8: Well, I got a bunch of people. First one, Chris Elch. I swear to God, the Michigan State Spartan football team is going to win a national championship before the Tigers win anything. He's trash. The other one is this. Michigan State fans and my fans page that don't want that Hussman or whoever, that linebacker, to come back because he left the team last year to fight mental illness that he had, a bipolar. I suffered bipolar. I know what it's like. I suffered several suicide attempts because of it. And I lost friends and family members from this, that they don't want to talk to me anymore because of this. Don't trash a guy for doing something to take care of himself if you don't know what he's going through or what it's about.
6: All right. For sure, there brother. You go.
0: Hey, man. Appreciate the call. Wish you all the best, man. Stay positive, my G. All right. There you have it. Appreciate it. Another spirited trash talking Tuesday, Rob. And we didn't get no smoke. After taking a week off, I thought they'd smoke us. We are Fox Sports. Hey, what's up?
11: Guess what? We have our first ever guest on the show.
13: And it's freaking Danny McBride.
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13: 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He's joined us on our podcast.
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14: 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I like it.
11: Yay! That was a good time. Man, the episode is out now, so go on, get it.
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24: Hello, I'm KOB4 meteorologist Alan Shoemaker with your Albuquerque forecast as we roll through this Tuesday afternoon. Still going to be a hot day with highs around 96 degrees and mostly sunny skies. We're expecting dry weather today and tonight as well, as under mostly clear skies will drop down eventually into the upper 60s by tomorrow morning. And for tomorrow, another mostly sunny day with a small chance of rain late in the day and highs in the upper 90s. That's your forecast from KOB4 Weather.
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26: The Padres' Fernando Tatis Jr. has hit two home runs against the Mets and robbed a grand slam with a catch in right field. Yes, he has all three RBIs and a 3-1 lead over the Mets in the bottom of the sixth. Mets have won four in a row. The Yankees lead 3-1 at Baltimore in the bottom of the eighth. The starting pitcher just off the IL was Carlos Rodon. He went the first four innings. Trent Grisham has all three RBIs for the Yankees. Pittsburgh at home has beaten Detroit 4-1. The Phillies at the seventh inning stretch lead 5-3 over Miami. Cleveland's up 8-1 on San Francisco in the top of the eighth. Joe Adell, three hits, six RBIs, including a home run. The Cardinals in the bottom of the ninth lead at Cincinnati 3-0. Toronto now up 10-3 at the Rays in the top of the eighth inning, and it's Boston 6-4 over Arizona in the sixth. L.A. Chargers new center Tyler Biadasz was carted off at practice with a leg injury. I'm Steve DeSager.
2: One guy is happily divorced. One guy is happily married. One guy gets called daddy by his three beautiful daughters. One guy gets called daddy after a credit card approval. One guy won a state high school basketball championship. One guy only covered a state high school basketball championship. One guy's been inducted into three halls of fame. One guy has only mocked a hall. Does this seem weird to anybody else?
27: Crazy.
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0: career wasn't what he wanted, kind of went more of an Allen Iverson direction more than he would have liked, and maybe there's some perspective there.
1: Yeah, and you know what? He's going to go to the Hall of Fame, and he could have wound up wearing like 7 different uniforms at the end. And you know, like, it's just enough is enough, I think, you know, he's probably made the right decision, so.
0: I agree. Some people aren't meant to age until, you know, some people, they're not meant to hang on for 10 years.
2: Well, hey, Jerome Wiseman, one of the best in the business. Great reporter,
1: Appreciate you. Great author.
2: Check out all of his books, not just the one on the Lakers. Jerome, thanks for joining the Odd Couple, man.
0: Thanks, guys. Always fun.
1: Yep, appreciate you. All right, Rob G, are we going to wrap this bad boy up? 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
2: Hello, I'm Kilby Four meteorologist Alan Shoemaker with your Albuquerque forecast as we roll through this Tuesday afternoon. Still going to be a hot day with highs around 96 degrees and mostly sunny skies. We're expecting dry weather today and tonight as well, as under mostly clear skies will drop down eventually into the upper 60s by tomorrow morning. And for tomorrow, another mostly sunny day with a small chance of rain late in the day and highs in the upper 90s. That's your forecast from KOB4 Weather.
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7: 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I'm Christian Spicer. 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
20: And rip the knob off.
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20: And rip the knob off.
19: Come on, man. 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
7: Hi, Dad, this is Aaron.
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8: You know, America's produced like lots and lots of stuff. Just piles of stuff. The fact of the matter is all day long, every day, there are warehouses full of stuff getting just pushed off a cliff. All day, every day.
6: Betsy Ann Nagoski, who runs the Canary Records label.
8: A friend of mine said that what he loves is being the guy standing at the edge of the cliff, waving his arms, going, wait, no, let me look at those first before you throw them away. I think there might be some good stuff in there. I think there might be some stories. I don't think we should throw all those away yet.
6: We have a season, 10 episodes of stories from that realm, of things that were just barely saved, and in some cases, not saved at all. A bizarre tale of two infamous New Yorkers.
9: They booby-trapped their home and turned it into the shield fortress of ephemera.
6: A missing chapter of American music history.
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10: 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It's ephemeral. 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

0: Dear Mr. Simpson, hello. It's me, Kim, Ron Goldman's sister. I'm sure it's really weird to be getting a letter from me, but for years, I've listened to what everybody else has to say about you. The lawyers, the media, but never from you. I'm wondering if you would sit down and talk to me. I just want to understand whatever can be understood. That's a letter that I wrote to the man I believe brutally killed my brother. I was declined this interview, but I still feel that need.
1: Hi, babe.
0: Hi, Daddy. Do you remember when I wrote the letter to the killer asking to see him? I'm going to try to do that again.
1: You're going to try to do it again? Actually, you can tell my excitement is the same as last time.
0: It's hard to hear his concern in his voice, but confronting this part of my life is something I still need to do. 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
3: Joshua Holt, an American citizen, and his wife, Tammy, found themselves trapped inside a Venezuelan prison cell in the middle of a violent uprising, spurred on by horrendous conditions and practices. How did two people go from just married to justice denied?
5: He says, okay, do you have guns here in Venezuela? And I said, no, I don't have guns here in Venezuela.
6: The police take Josh. They ask me, you want to be with your husband? Yes.
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12: All right, go, go.
13: In 5, 4, 3.
12: That's tomorrow, and that is a...
13: Again, 5, 4, 3.
12: That's tomorrow, and that is it for us today, and we will leave you with a... I can't do it. Okay. We'll do it live.
13: Okay.
12: Well, no. We'll do it live! Do it live!
11: Yeah, that Detroit video is something.
14: It's next level stuff.
15: Jeez, Pete.
11: Everybody's learning the phrase "Jeez, Pete's" now.
16: There's a lot of folks trying to figure out the etymology of it and go all the way through. And what's the origin story? Where is this? I mean, you say you've actually encountered this in your life.
11: Oh, Pam's aunt says "Jeez, Pete's" all the time. All the time says it. So I've known that phrase for a long time.
16: Does she still have to contribute to the swear jar after saying it?
11: No, because it's like the equivalent of golly gee or gee willikers. Like that's the way it is. Like, you know.
16: All right.
11: Yeah, it's weird.
16: It's still finer because then you'd have a much better, bigger pot at the end of the year.
11: Finer for saying geez.
16: Quarter. Oh, swear jar. But I said geez, Pete. Yeah,
11: it doesn't matter. Don't put Meat that quarter head. In. You dummy up, will you? Today, a big story out of Major League Baseball and the Dodgers, and proof that when the Dodgers make trades and get players and get guys like Tarik Skubal, and you hear phrases like they're ruining the game with the money they can spend, just remember stuff like this, okay? So Shohei Ohtani threw in the bullpen today, so maybe he could return to the Dodgers rotation at some point into September. You know, good news for them. Edwin Diaz is put on the injured list with inflammation in his neck. how much of it's an injury, how much they want to get him a break, because

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11: It's August 2023, a county government meeting in Pennsylvania's Lehigh Valley. A young woman, early 20s, steps up to the mic to speak.
12: My two-month-old son was happily drinking milk from his bottle when he quickly started choking, turned blue, and went limp. My boyfriend transported our son to the changing table as I grabbed an anti-choking device and my boyfriend began assembling it. Two pumps of the device and my son was conscious, gasping for air and coughing up milk.
11: They all went to the ER to make sure the baby was okay.
12: But upon arriving at Lehigh Valley Hospital, the diagnosis quickly became something so different.
11: One of the doctors had a theory.
12: She stated to my father and mother-in-law that we are young, first-time parents who got frustrated with our baby and violently shook him to make him stop crying. And a confession would only make things easier for us.
11: The parents were told to leave the hospital without their son. And he wouldn't come home for 7 whole months.
12: I'm a postpartum mom dealing with the grief and the trauma of my son being ripped from my arms. And I'm a mom who lost everything in less than 24 hours due to one doctor's misdiagnosis. Enough is enough.
11: And then the next person speaks. And the next one. The stories they tell form a pattern of parents walking into a Lehigh Valley hospital to get help for a child, only to leave without them. And the same doctor's name kept coming up again and again. A pediatrician.
13: I ask you, what kind of doctor does this?
11: That's what I wanted to know, too. From Serial Productions and the New York Times, I'm Diane Neary, and this is The Preventionist, a story about a doctor and the rise of a powerful field of pediatric medicine.
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19: 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Who were they? What made them so notorious? How did the internet, or sometimes the algorithm, choose them? And what does a person do when they're suddenly confronted with more attention than the human psyche can handle? Take The Dress, a story that went uber viral in early 2015 in spite of being, well, kind of a boring optical illusion. A mother of the bride in Scotland took a picture of a dress she was thinking about wearing to her daughter's wedding. But she saw the dress as blue with black lace, and her daughter saw it as white with gold lace. One BuzzFeed post later, every single person on the internet was talking about the dress. But to me, The Dress is a story about the last couple of months when the internet was still sort of fun. It was shortly before the stories that spread across the internet stopped being driven by exploited millennials with useless arts degrees and started being decided by algorithms hell-bent on growing internet usership at all costs. And on a long enough timeline, the story of The Dress is one entangled with abuse and media exploitation. Internet history is a tricky thing to be invested in. It feels like every time a bad with business billionaire buys up another platform, history starts being erased. With the team at Cool Zone Media, we're taking these characters' 16th minute of fame to see what their moment meant to them and what it says about us.
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1: Every hunter knows that the wilderness is full of surprises. Sometimes what you find out there isn't an elk or a bear, it's something darker.
2: It never made sense what law enforcement was saying to us. How could she have just gone down there and accidentally died? 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
1: This season on Blood Trails, we're following the trail of seven cases that start in the field and end in the shadows, where missing persons reports, half-buried evidence, and whispered suspicions blur the line between hunting story and homicide.
4: I just instantly started freaking out, yelling to the world, what's going on? I yelled, help. I mean, I'm out in the middle of nowhere. I had no idea what was going on.
1: From the frozen woods of Maine to the mountains of Montana, from an archery opener gone wrong in Wisconsin to a father's last walk through the Minnesota deer woods. Each story begins with a hunter stepping into the wild, but not all of them come back.
4: You know, you just got an empty feeling. 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He's not here with us. And all it was off.
1: I'm Jordan Sillars. Join me as we track the truth through tangled cover and cold case files, where every trail tells a story, and every story leaves its own trail of blood. Blood Trails.
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2: 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Coldness and heartlessness are undermining today's suspense movies. The end. Don't go see it. 0 stars.
0: As well as from all the citizen critics out there.
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3: This is in German. Do not buy unless you speak German. As you can tell from this review, I speak English and not German.
2: Because we won the war.
3: Well,
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0: Oh, it has wall-to-wall profanity and vulgar language.
4: Can't you just make a movie about mobsters where they don't swear?
0: We'll uncover some startling truths. September 11th was still more than a week away.
4: He claiming Mr. Rogers had something to do with 9/11?
3: I think he's not claiming it. I think he's about to prove it, Greg.
0: We'll go on a journey of self-discovery.
4: Night of the Comet is one of the greatest movies.
3: Yeah.
4: Well,
3: no, it's not, but...
4: I immediately back off this.
0: And confront our own shameful opinions.
4: Why should the pros who get, at least they get paid for it? I want to do this for free. Like, my opinion on, what was that band that I really got out in front of?
3: The New Radicals.
4: The New Radicals. Yeah, I was like, I think this guy's like the next Stevie Wonder.
1: But mostly, it'll be a bunch of nonsense like this.
4: Yeah, use Bing.
3: Bing?
4: Let me Bing it.
3: Yeah, I'm going to Bing this.
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0: here was I could fix you. And, you know, those are magic words. I was in pain, and somebody, a neurosurgeon, said I could fix you.
1: You trust he'll take care of your problem.
2: Nothing but good reports and a list of accolades that were 2 pages long.
3: When you talk to him, he's engaging. He seems very intelligent. He's witty. He's charming.
4: He'd always talk about, I'm going to be a doctor.
3: But he has this dark side that he likes to keep separate and hidden from everybody else.
1: This is a story about 33 patients who put their trust in a prominent surgeon in Dallas.
5: State your full name for the record.
6: Christopher Daniel Dunch.
1: And wish they hadn't.
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9: 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This was attempted murder.
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0: Coop.
1: All right, Coop, you're in it. And let me make sure I lock this. That's the wrong line. I'll lock this line in. Okay, we have words quickly. Mark, pick a number 1 to 10, sir, please.
2: 3.
1: Number 3. All right, it's password, word game of stars. Let's go with foundation.
2: Ooh. Beginning?
1: No.
3: All right, Chris, let's go with help.
2: Teach?
3: No.
1: No. All right. How about underpinning? Underpinning.
3: Wow. Okay.
1: Thank you.
4: What?
2: Underpinning. Tough word.
1: That's a good word. Oh, I've outkicked the coverage.
3: All right, Chris, I'm going to go with the Mahler maneuver here.
1: No, don't do that.
2: Okay.
3: Tech.
2: What?
3: Oh. Tech. T-E-C-H. Tech.
1: You know what? In last segment was actually better than this.
3: Think of all the clues. Tech.
1: No.
4: Foundation. Oh. Come on.
3: Tech.
1: Coop is now having a breakdown in the other room because of this.
0: Sorry, Coop.
3: Oh, it's such a good clue.
1: Apparently not, Coop. The word we were looking for, gentlemen, this is terrible. 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We'll have more. We'll do better next time. 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
19: Right now, I feel like I'm at a red carpet event. People have been waiting here for hours, lined up three deep. Behind barricades.
3: Back, behind the gate.
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0: Step back. 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
19: And then the faces of this story finally emerge.
11: I love you, Felicity. I love you, Housewives.
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19: Because Felicity Huffman and Lori Loughlin are both at the center of the biggest scandal in academic history.
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14: Hello, I'm QB4 meteorologist Alan Shoemaker with your Albuquerque area forecast on this Wednesday. We'll see a mostly sunny and pretty hot afternoon with highs in the upper 90s and near 100 degrees. However, after roughly about 5 p.m., there could be a couple showers or storms in the area as we go into the evening hours. Rain chances are at about 30%. And then by later tonight, we'll see partly cloudy skies return with temperatures dropping down mainly into the upper 60s by morning. That's your forecast on this Wednesday from QB4 Weather.
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17: Charges laid by LA police against O.J. Simpson in connection with the brutal slaying of his ex-wife Nicole and 25-year-old Ron
18: Doesn't
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19: The jury find the defendant, Orenthal James Simpson, not guilty of the crime of murder.
20: Dear Mr. Simpson, hello. It's me, Kim, Ron Goldman's sister. I'm sure it's really weird to be getting a letter from me, but for years, I've listened to what everybody else has to say about you. The lawyers, the media, but never from you. I'm wondering if you would sit down and talk to me. I just want to understand whatever can be understood. That's a letter that I wrote to the man I believe brutally killed my brother. I was declined this interview, but I still feel that need.
21: 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Do you remember when I wrote that letter to the killer asking to see him? I'm going to try to do that again.
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2: The Cubs, after a late rain delay, wound up beating the White Sox with a run in the bottom of the ninth, 4-3. Pete Crow-Armstrong had hit a leadoff homer. The Dodgers' Shohei Ohtani with his 30th home run of the season. L.A. held on for a victory at Colorado, 7-6. In the AL West, Houston just one game ahead of the Rangers now. Texas shut out Washington 5-0, while Houston lost at home 3-1 to the Angels. Former Halo Joe Adell in Cleveland had a homer and six RBIs. The Guardians whip San Francisco 8-1. Milwaukee 22-0 over Seattle. That ties for the most lopsided shutout in Major League history dating back to 1888. San Diego got two home runs from Fernando Tatis Jr. and one at the Mets 5-2. The Phillies won their fifth straight. Toronto and the Yankees each won. And in the WNBA, Indiana sent Toronto to an 11th straight loss. I'm Steve DeSager.
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10: In neighboring Lordsburg, a crash on I-10 eastbound near Steins Creek. As you get closer to Albuquerque, clear and no reports of any delays this morning. It's looking great in both directions of I-25 and also on I-40. If you have a traffic tip, call the new tip line at 505-883-8369.
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18: Several NFL teams are holding joint practices this week. A Saints-Cowboys practice yesterday went off the rails with helmets tossed and punches thrown during multiple fights. The New York Giants are adding some backfield depth. They signed veteran running back Najee Harris to a one-year deal. Some history in the WNBA. Indiana's Kelsey Mitchell scored 29 in the Fever's win in Toronto, her record-tying 20th consecutive game with 20 or more points. I'm Matt McCoy.
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13: On I-25, northbound at Gibson, still have that right lane blocked. This is an accident causing some backups on I-25 back from Sunport Boulevard. Central Avenue headed eastbound, just starting to fill in a little stop and go. Bridge Boulevard to Lomas. If you have a traffic tip, call the new tip line at 505-883-8369.
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4: I-25 northbound, earlier crash near Gibson. It's cleared from the road, so it's moving again on I-40 westbound. A little stop and go from Eubanks to Coors. I-40 eastbound, it is slow from Rio Grande to University. If you have a traffic tip, call the new tip line at 505-883-8369.
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6: 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You're tapping the brakes from San Antonio to Montgomery. I-25 on the northbound side. It's mostly clear. It's just a little slow approaching I-40. If you have a traffic tip, call the new tip line at 505-883-8369.
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0: But today, Dan Patrick and the four Danettes are not here. No! So sitting in for Dan Patrick and hosting the Dan Patrick Show, here's Steve Covino and Rich Davis.
2: Oh, yeah.
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2: Going to turn your hump day. No, we're not going to do it. 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It's what we do.
3: What's up?
2: Not even sure what that means, but it sounds fun, right? 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Fox Sports Radio Nation, the Danettes. It's Covino and Rich in for DP. Day three of the Dan Patrick hat trick, which means a few picks. We're going to have some fun, and you don't have to deal with us after today, okay? Unless
3: hey,
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3: Hopefully everyone's having a good week. Maybe you're having like a PCA type of week. Maybe you're having a walk-off Cubbies type of week.
2: Mm-hmm. He's so hot right now. He's like Hansel, and we're going to talk about him. And we're joined by a legend today.
3: Yeah.
2: Yesterday, few legends. Frank Caliendo and, I don't know, Drew Brees Hall of Famer. Today, hip-hop legend, superstar, Ice Cube.
3: Yeah,
2: say it, Rich.
3: Yeah.
2: Ice Cube,
3: Ice
2: not
3: Cube,
2: Ice-T.
3: Ice Cube.
2: Ice
3: yeah.
2: Cube will be here on the show.
3: I do have to address with him.
2: You have to.
3: How calling him Ice-T instead of Ice Cube early in my radio career was one of my biggest flubs.
2: It was just a flub. I'll defend you here. We grew up watching Ice Cube, listening to Ice Cube, knowing Ice Cube. I know, Rich, there's no way anyone under the moon in our age range, or anyone that worked in music for that matter too, didn't know who Ice Cube was. But Rich called him Ice-T.
3: Oh.
2: And it set the tone for like a really awkward moment.
3: You know who you're talking to?
2: Yeah. I thought he was going to get up and slap Rich.
3: Well, today I'm wearing my Ice Cube Ice-T shirt where it's
4: Oh, that'll help you with your confusion.
3: Oh, my God. Why did I do that?
2: And you look like Vanilla Ice.
3: Oh, my goodness.
2: This is confusing.
3: So, Ice Cube on the show. See, I got it right. And we'll hear from Patrick Renna and Danielle Fishel, Topanga. They're in a new show called Dugout Dads, which is going to be awesome. It looks fantastic.
2: It's a show about you.
3: If you're living that world of coaching and parenting, we'll catch up with them. And you'll hear that entire interview on our bonus pod tomorrow, but we'll hear from them. So it's going to be an action-packed show. First hour, we got to talk fights, and then there's a company that went out of business, finally. And I think the biggest question is there one person on planet Earth that thought they were still operating? And that company is Columbia House.
2: I feel like your mom was still a member, Rich.
3: My mom paid for her AOL, I think, until like 5 years ago.
2: And that's exactly why I believe
3: Richie.
2: She still buys her CDs from Columbia House.
3: Well, you know what? Everyone else is talking about fights. I'm cool talking about Columbia House.
2: I wanted to talk about fights and fighting. We'll get to fighting and friction.
4: Fighting.
2: We'll get to fighting. And by the way, there is a big fight this weekend, and I'll tell you all about that. We'll get to fights and football. But Columbia House, just to switch it up and have some fun. I think we all remember the days of Columbia House. Sam, you're a little bit younger. We got Sammy here on the ones and twos.
5: I remember.
2: Okay, you do. You know what? You do have the soul of an 80-year-old white guy. So,
5: yeah.
2: Sam is much older.
3: His name should be like Bert or something.
2: Well,
3: his name is Sam.
2: Guy
3: yeah.
2: Name. Yeah,
3: Sam's like a young kid name now.
2: Yeah.
3: It's made the cycle.
2: He's like your Uncle Sam.
4: Sam the Butcher.
2: Yeah. And Danny G, our super producer, is here if you want to call in and chime in. Chop it up at 877-99 on Fox. And again, we are streaming live, like I said, and people are chatting early in the morning. It's early here on the West Coast. Shout out to the East Coast and everybody in between at Covino and Rich FSR. I was a big Columbia House kid because think about the radio come up. It's not the same for all people, but I know Danny G and I especially. Rich is just a ham who wanted to entertain and be on the mic. It was our love of music that brought us down this path, right, for the most part,
4: yeah,
2: right?
4: We were reading song lyrics from actual CD, you know, inserts.
2: I was spending my hard-earned Bennigan's money waiting tables, serving Turkey O'Toole's and samplers, waiting tables, and then immediately going to Sam Goody or The Wiz or you know, even when I was younger, Crazy Eddie, because his prices were insane. And you would buy CDs. But then you realized there was something called Columbia House. And, dude, I was all about it because, like I said, I grew up loving music. Just as much as I loved sports and collecting baseball cards, I loved getting CDs, opening up the jewel cases, you know, reading the if they had lyrics, and really diving into those albums. It was the same for
3: me. I still remember the gimmick. 12 CDs for a penny.
2: Everybody remembers.
3: But here's the question.
2: I mean, you should.
3: Who ever paid? Nowadays, your kid gets an app on their iPad, or you accidentally say, oh, let me get this editing app, or you know, this cool little game or something on my phone. And what happens is, even after the free trial, you forget because your credit card is linked to your Apple Pay and your iTunes and everything. So they always got you on the hook now because you can't do jack diddly squat without giving some type of information, whether it's a streaming app or anything. So you're on the hook for everything. In fact, you get schemed because sometimes even if you want to cancel something, they have your info for payment. Back then, it was in good faith that some weak-ass teenagers were going to pay you?
2: It came in that fat blue envelope,
3: remember? One person. Let me just describe the scene, and let's see if we're all on the same page. Let's take it back. The year was 1990-something. I don't know.
2: You know what's wild, Rich? It does deserve explanation because there are people that don't remember because they're too young, maybe.
3: Or too old? I don't know.
2: Maybe. I don't know. Too old, perhaps.
3: In fact, there's a big window of people that remember Columbia House.
2: But then there's people, too, that just forget everything about their past, and they need a reminder. People that are like, yo, dude, do you remember? It's like, of course I remember. Did you get dropped on your head? How did you forget?
4: I don't think too old is a possibility because those people back then were the ones yelling at us like my mom. You better pay that. It keeps coming in the mail.
2: Yeah, you know, you're absolutely right, Rich. Anyone too old is probably gone by now because Columbia House is shutting down after 71 years. Right? So it's been around a long ass time.
3: But how is it still operating?
2: I don't know. I was shocked. I was more shocked that it was closing down.
3: Have they heard of something called, I don't know, Spotify, Apple Music, iHeart, SiriusXM?
4: They did transition their business.
3: I know, but to
5: it was one guy working in one office.
3: But Danny G, I just gave you the options. You're streaming on Spotify, you love SiriusXM, you got the iHeart app, you have Apple Music. Like, they're like purchasing music in any other capacity, like, what was even their business model? What was the business model for Columbia House? I didn't look it up because I don't want to know. What could it possibly
2: be? No clue. I didn't know it existed until I saw this story. All right, shutting its doors after 71 years.
3: Here are the rules back in the day. The penny deal. 12 cassettes or compact discs, CDs, everyone, for one penny, plus a very high shipping and handling cost. The commitment. You agreed with no binding contract other than, like, you could have been living in your college frat house and been like, oh, yeah, my name's Seymour Butts. I remember.
5: Don't you miss those days of being, like, an anonymous consumer?
3: I had buddies that would make up 10 different fake names and just have, they would do this 10 times.
2: That was the scam-a-roo.
3: And get 120 CDs.
2: All right, so you asked the question, though, and I have a confession, I guess.
3: Okay, well.
2: Consider me the usher of the show.
3: These are his confessions. Did you get that one for a penny? So you agreed to a specific number of items, usually 6 to 8 CDs or cassettes for a regular price of $14 to $18. And you had to buy 6 to 8 within a year. But with that, you got the 12 free. Each month, Columbia House mailed you a selection of the month card, like a little pamphlet. But no one ever paid. You'd get the 12 for a penny, and then you'd be like, you know, now my name is Seymour Johnson. And you'd get 12 more for a penny. And
2: Seymour
3: everyone.
2: Seymour Johnson.
3: Well, that was your name in the 90s.
4: Huh?
3: But I just wonder who paid.
4: Well, somebody paid because their business was worth millions and millions of dollars.
2: Well, when you say to pay or not to pay, I think of you. To pay for sure.
3: To pay.
2: To pay. Rich Davis, to
4: hey,
2: pay.
4: Yo.
3: Oh. Thank man, he's thank here. All, actually, he's not. He's here yeah. just today, guys. Patrick's
2: well,
3: over.
2: I'm trying to distract you from the confession because I know the joke is, and nobody paid. Nobody paid. If Rich was doing a stand-up act, everyone would be like, yeah, and then no one paid. Am I right? But the truth is, I paid.
3: Oh, my God.
2: The truth is, like, I was fooled on the scam, really.
3: You
2: did pay a penny. That was it. You paid a penny. But then you were responsible. You got 12 CDs. I think you left out like one nugget of the deal. You got your 12 CDs for a penny. and you got your CNC Music Factory.
4: Dude, the selection was so bad for hip hop and R&B.
2: I think I got some, you know, hip hop
4: like surface level. It was like Bobby Brown. No, no Tupac. It was like Bobby Brown.
3: That Tone Loc.
4: Tone Loc, like stuff like that. Yeah,
2: I definitely got very, my Bobby
4: very,
2: Brown,
4: very mainstream.
2: Having a Roni, greatest hits. I got a lot of CDs from this, so I used it. But I used it the proper way. So you would get your 12 and you'd be so pumped about it. You put it in your little case alphabetically. And then you were responsible for like 6 to 8 at regular price. So I would buy those 6 and you had like, there was no time limit that I remember or that I remember stressing me out. But I remember, wow, now I got to buy 6 for
3: like 14 to 18
2: bucks, like you said, because the shipping was so high. And, you know, I did it because I feel like I felt like a guilt of like I had to.
3: But Camino's the guy that.
2: But I did pay.
3: Camino is the guy that if you buy him.
2: And my mom probably was like, it's going to affect your credit, you idiot.
3: Yeah, or something like that. He's like oddly responsible. And it's not a bad thing. But like Camino's the type of guy that.
2: I did pay.
3: I don't want to owe anyone nothing. Like this morning, he probably already Venmo'd me.
2: I already did.
3: Like for his coffee. Because I don't want to owe anyone anything.
2: I don't like that.
3: You felt like a weird guilt to Clubby House. Yeah. So.
2: But I did get my 12. I did buy my 6 or whatever you were obligated for after. And then I probably got, you know, another 12 somehow. So I did finagle the system.
3: They probably have a picture of you at headquarters. But like, I thank this guy.
2: You know, hey, you know, I'm here to announce that I've kept them in business for 71 years up until now.
3: You were the last member.
2: Because, you know, it's another funny question. What do you think was the last CD you bought? Because when you bought actual CDs, remember they came in that long rectangular waste of cardboard?
4: Of course.
2: Remember they came in like this long
4: cardboard
2: case? They
4: came in the long plastic cases like
2: long
4: that.
2: Long plastic cases. What was the last CD you actually bought? I have no idea.
4: By the way, they transitioned their business in 1997 to DVDs. They had a DVD club.
3: Well, and I mean, now look at
4: and
3: DVDs.
4: By 2015, they filed a Chapter 11.
3: Did anyone else, you speak of DVDs?
5: They're like, we'll switch to another kind of disc.
3: That will go out of business. Did you ever, back in the day, go to like Best Buy or Circuit City? But mostly Best Buy. I would buy mediocre movies for $5 just because I wanted to fill up my sweet CD, sweet DVD rack.
2: It was such
3: rack.
2: A brag or a flex, as like the kiddos say. You had to display your Scarface DVD.
3: Like if you came
4: what
3: to
4: color
3: my,
4: wood was your rack? Was it the blonde wood or the dark?
3: I had like a metal wavy one.
4: Oh, you had a metal one. Wow.
2: I was gangster, bro. Mine was black and crisp and looked sweet.
4: You guys were modern.
2: You had to have the setup. What did you have, bro? Crates?
3: He had like the light wood one.
2: Danny G's like, I had a milk crate and a cinder block.
5: You had to assemble yourself?
3: No, Danny probably had. Remember those brown VHS holders that you would pull like little drawers?
4: No, Covino's right. My older brother and I had milk crates filled with CDs and cassettes.
2: Well, albums would be.
4: And albums. Yeah, and vinyl.
3: But Sam, you brought up the DVDs. I remember going to, like, because Best Buy would have average, like, I remember buying movies like Stakeout 2 with Rosie O'Donnell for $5 because it would always be the most bunk, weak-ass movies. But when you were like in your early 20s or in college, it was a cool bragging right to be like, yo, come in my apartment or dorm room or something.
2: No doubt.
3: I got the sweetest DVD collection.
2: We all were. We were so proud of our setup, our collection. And
3: that's a lost
2: art. Eventually, they fell into a Case Logic binder. Or remember people would have, I always hear stories of, dude, I never got my, remember you would have a visor thing and you'd have your CDs in the visor in the little case. Dude, man, my girlfriend, she took my CDs. I never got them back. Man, she stole my binder. So, you know, are you surprised or as surprised as we were to hear that Columbia House was even still a thing?
3: Well, listen, with all the streamers right now, and like I said, Spotify, SiriusXM, iHeart, all the places you could listen to music for free or a subscription, I think the reality is there's a lot less like junk space being taken up. But there was something about, like you said, a collection of CDs or DVDs. I remember going to Covino's apartment and then his Covino had a townhouse and he had a wall, like a full wall of CDs.
2: And it was CDs like, and DVDs.
3: And he had some guitars hanging on the wall and it was almost your way of saying like, yo, I'm into music.
2: Yeah.
3: And if
2: I
3: you
2: know.
3: Went to it in your movie room or your den, you had, I remember my parents' basement.
2: I also had a sweet fish tank.
3: In my parents' basement, we had like a wall, like almost like a mini Blockbuster of like old VHS tapes and DVDs.
2: Honestly,
3: and
2: that tangible sort of feeling, though, is coming back. Like there is a pushback with the weenials, the younger generation, who want some tangible old school.
5: God bless them.
2: Not only CDs and DVDs, but like Walkman and flip phones, and they're sort of pushing back.
5: Yes, flip phones are coming back.
2: You know why, though? Because they do feel like something's not right with the way we're living and the way we communicate.
4: Yeah, I read an article recently that this new generation are buying all these CDs from these used music stores, but they're having a hard time finding actual CD players.
2: True story. And by the way, we'll take some phone calls. Your thoughts on Columbia House closing down, 877-99 on Fox. I'm Covino. I have a teenage daughter. She's 16. She already said, because I, you know, you condense things as you grow. She wanted me to keep my CD case. I've kept about maybe 500-600 CDs that meant a lot to me, and I still got them in a rack.
3: I remember.
2: And she wants them for some sort of retro room in the future. And I have a 300 disc changer too. Like, I still have one.
3: I remember, Danny, because when Covino went through his divorce. Oh, look, it took me 16 minutes to bring up your ex-wife.
2: 16 minutes. Let's hear about it.
3: I remember when Covino moved.
2: I'm glad you remember about it. Tell me about my divorce, Rich.
3: 60 minutes into the show. I remember when Covino was moving out. We were good buds. I went to go help him move all his stuff out of his
2: old place.
3: Moving
2: out Billy Joel. Let me file that under J for Joel.
3: Or you would do it under Joel instead of Billy?
2: Yeah.
3: Yeah, you got it. Okay.
2: Yeah.
3: But Danny, Covino's like, yo, can you and Spot help me carry my CDs? I'm like, carry your CDs? Like, you need help carrying CDs? When I tell you, it was like a rickety old bookshelf that... But when I tell you, people can't see. The window between you and I, this big, huge, monstrous glass.
2: I think Spot has pictures of it somewhere.
3: It was that size to the point where like three men had to like hold it on their back. It's like a moving truck. And he had not parted with those. Those
2: are still got them.
3: You still have them in storage,
2: yeah,
3: right?
2: Yeah, but again, I kept the ones that meant something to me because, you know, it paved the way. And by the way, I was thinking about Columbia House, and I got a lot of them from Columbia House. Columbia House, when you would get those 12 for the penny off the get-go, and then you would rip off the company, that's the gimmick. That was your gimmick. It was good for getting, like, greatest hits. Like, you'd get them all at once. Like, yeah, like, greatest hit albums that you wouldn't want to necessarily buy at the store, right, at the time.
3: Because
2: at the time, you wanted to go get the Boyz II Men album or whatever.
3: You weren't buying the Eagles' greatest hits.
2: Yeah, but you'd get the Eagles' greatest hits or Led Zeppelin's greatest, the Doors' greatest, all the classic rock greatest hits with Columbia House sort of to complete your collection. The collection is really the core of what we're getting at. I do miss those days, man. I really do.
3: I think a big takeaway is that Covino is such an honorable guy. He's the guy that paid for Columbia House. Were you the guy that... did you actually make a collect call, or did you be like, you have a collect call for mom up at the mall, pick me up? Or you were the guy that actually said, it's Steve.
2: Well, here's what I'm here to
5: Covino
2: say.
5: Covino was the guy who was paying for music when everyone else was using Napster to get it for free. And he's like, I'll still pay.
2: Well, yeah. I'm glad you brought that up, Sam, because that really was the beginning of the end for the CD, the MP3 player. And I still remember the day radio legend Will Pendarvis came in. He's like, it's called an MP3 player. I was like, what's that? Like, this was a Nomad. This is like before the iPod.
4: Yeah.
2: And it looks like, no, I'm like, what? And that was the beginning of the end. I was still rocking my Discman.
3: It's a way cooler name, by the way. Still, the Nomad. I'm walking around everywhere with my music.
2: Yeah, it's called the Nomad.
3: Spot just posted a picture on our in-show of me standing in front of your CD wall.
2: No way.
5: You guys didn't break that down with that. Tools?
2: How in the world can you find that?
5: I'm surprised didn't deconstruct that thing and break it into pieces?
2: No, dude. I still have 500 one rack.
3: Pounds.
2: Like, I had several racks, right?
3: Thanks,
2: I kept one to pass down. And a lot of those are autographed after working in radio for years. And, you know, they meant a lot to me. So, it's just, I don't know. It's just wild looking back.
4: By the way, if you want to see it, it is our YouTube channel, Covino and Rich FSR.
2: Oh, I love it.
4: Spell it A-N-D in the middle.
2: You had the disc changer, the disc man, I'm sorry, the mega bass. You would drain batteries. You were keeping Duracell in company listening to CDs if you had a disc man, right? Because you would burn through them listening to one Metallica
5: batteries.
2: Album. Yeah. So you had your disc man, then the MP3 player. But I really believe Napster, LimeWire, Aries, wherever you were downloading your music illegally, it was the illegal mentality you developed from Columbia House to say, I'm ripping them off. I might as well rip off all these other companies too.
3: Phones are hot. Every line is lit up. So let's go talk some old school. And by the way, do you miss that tangible thing that it seems like Covino was saying young kids now are sort of craving a little bit? Like, I do want to hold
4: We talked about this before. It's the same with video games. I don't like the fact that I don't have the cartridge of the video game in my hand.
3: Download it, yeah.
4: Yeah.
5: You bought an album, you had the lyrics, you had like, you know, the liners and all that stuff. You looked through it while you were listening.
3: There is something there. Like, I mean, I don't want to get so off tangent, but like even something as simple as you're in your car and you could listen to everything from Spotify to SiriusXM, to have the iHeart app, to any type of music, iTunes, everything right there in your console. You used to pull your stereo in and out. You would have the CD changer in your trunk. Like, there used to be so much more stuff. And I sort of like no stuff.
4: Also, there was a surprise because the songs didn't all leak all over the internet back then. People didn't have advanced copies. Only radio people had advanced copies. And I remember as a kid standing in line at a Warehouse Music, a big line of people, the day Snoop Dogg's first solo album came out. And it was so exciting to peel off the plastic from it and put it in your CD player and hear these songs really, truly for the first time.
2: Yeah, and you were taking a chance a long time.
4: Besides the radio single that was out, the album cuts were being heard for the first time.
3: I agree with you, Danny. There is something we're missing. Like, it's that feeling of, like, you could sit on your couch and you could go through Apple TV, Hulu, Netflix, Soul, Paramount, HBO Max. But, like, there was still something that you sort of miss about, like, walking around Blockbuster, right? It was you'd be like, but you had to get up, get in your car, go there, come back. But there was something.
2: Are you kidding me? The lost art.
3: About
2: you can make playlists. I got a ton of them. But the lost art of going to the CD store.
3: Making a playlist.
2: You know, giving it to friends or girls or women you cared about, right? That was part of the routine. And like Rich said, it's why kids are yearning for a little more. And that's why they want cameras again. And even disposable cameras.
3: That's wild.
2: They want tangible because they feel like they've missed out on it. And they have. And yeah, it's a weird, weird story where Columbia House is done after 71 years today. Who knew it was even still around?
3: Hilarious. Look, on the local news, end of an era. They're actually doing this on the local news, Columbia House, because everyone remembers. All right, let's go to all your feedback. Danny, who do you want to start with?
4: Speaking of Snoop Dogg, let's start in the LBC. Jeff.
3: Jeff, Columbia House. Rest in peace. What's up, man?
6: Hey, guys. I'm a majority stockholder in Columbia House. Do you think it's time to sell? Because it was either
3: sell, baby.
2: Sell for a penny.
6: Columbia House or Amazon, and I think I made the right choice. All right? It's Checkers, not chess. I'm a smart guy.
3: Yeah.
6: Hey, I have a question. Was your Scarface DVD next to the totally awesome Spicoli poster? And can I just tell you my most embarrassing Columbia House CD that I got in the mail, and I don't want you to make fun of me. I'm very sensitive.
3: What is it?
6: I got Natalie Merchant's Tiger Lily sent to my dorm in college.
3: Hey, and just for a penny? Who cares? No, but can you imagine him being like, what? Hey, bro, what do you got? Nothing?
6: Oh, my God. No, I left it out for the girls thinking they don't want to make out with me because I was sensitive, and that's why my milk crate was filled with VHS cassettes that you get in the back of the video where you go through the beaded section.
2: You're going into a saloon, right?
3: That's so funny.
4: Great call, Jeff.
3: Let's take one more for now, Danny. I know everyone. We'll get to everyone, but let's take one more.
2: I love that thought of the beaded section of the video store or the saloon doors. You go in there, you're like, whoa.
3: Never go to the video store and you would see like someone's dad or a teacher or someone come. What are they doing
2: so
3: back
2: weird.
3: There?
2: I went in and I say, you're dad.
3: Hey, likely.
4: Right. All right, quickly here. We got 30 seconds for you. Eddie in Indiana.
3: Hey, what's up, Eddie?
7: Hey, how are you, man?
3: Is this what's crazy,
2: up?
3: Eddie?
2: What's up, man?
7: Hey, it is crazy, Eddie. Hey, listen, I'm a few years older than both you guys. I'm in my early 50s. But hey, the Columbia House thing, what I remember as a kid, you had a place on the little like postcard type thing you mailed in, and it said a fixed penny here. You literally would tape the penny to the thing mailing in. Do you remember that?
2: Hilarious. Now that you say yes.
3: So funny.
2: That is wild to think about.
3: They must have had some tax code for write-offs because there was no way, like, for losses. Do you know what I'm saying? Like, for all the people that didn't pay, they must have had some tax code where they were able to rebound some of those losses.
2: You know what, though, Rich? We're going to have to add Columbia House to the conversation of, man, Blockbuster really blew it. They could have had Netflix. Because Columbia House was ahead of their time of, we want to get music into the hands of people. Like, how were they not the next
3: Columbia House
2: Amazon
3: been,
2: or something else, right?
3: Like, you ain't kidding.
2: They were ahead of the game. And we all knew it. We all did it. For me, the one that comes to mind is like CNC Music Factory, for real. Like, we have embarrassing CDs that we got because it was a penny. Who cared?
3: Embarrassing. I love CNC Music
2: Factory. I mean, I liked it too.
3: In fact, but, cue that up for our way back, Sam.
2: Yeah, but the fact that it was around for 71 years and done today, it's one of those things that make you go,
3: good one.
2: Who is buying this stuff still?
3: All right. Your feedback next. Phones are hot. Love the feedback. In for the great Dan Patrick, more Covino and Rich and Columbia House. Next. 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

0: dome. You got the dome. Rich got the dome.
1: 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Because it gets you going at this hour.
0: Oh, yeah. I mean, I got this for a penny, bro. Beat that deal.
2: This still would slap at a wedding, a party, a bar, anything. What is it like CNC Music Factor?
0: So, it's Covino and Rich in for DP. We got Danny G on the phones at 877-99 on Fox. And we're going to get to all your phone calls. The most interactive show on radio, most inclusive. And Sam on the ones and twos with his dance moves. Thanks for all your feedback. Now, lots of cool guests this week. I want to thank Marvin. Marvin of the Danette stopped by on Monday.
2: True.
0: Yesterday, we had Drew Brees, Hall of Famer, Dr. Drew Brees. That was a lot of fun.
3: Said he wanted to be the next Ken Griffey Jr.
0: We had Master Impressionist Frank Caliendo yesterday. So if you missed any of that, catch the podcast. Search Covino and Rich. Again, you can watch it on YouTube. And today, hip-hop legend, speaking of music, in Columbia House, Ice Cube will be on the show. Not Ice-T, Rich. Ice Cube. Get it right. Not Vanilla Ice, bro.
2: No.
0: Ice Cube will be here.
2: And we're going to hear from the great Hambino.
0: The great Hambino. We only bring you the best. This guy, how many home runs did he hit, the great Hambino?
2: More than you.
0: Yeah, he...
2: Patrick Renna and Danielle Fishel. They
0: a
2: got
0: lot
2: that
0: of people
2: new...
0: wonder, Rich, what qualifies these bozos to be on Fox Sports Radio? You're listening to the guy, me, Covino, 27 Little League home runs in my Little League career. Over the fence, because it doesn't count if it wasn't.
3: His life was all downhill from there.
0: You're absolutely right.
2: So, glad you peaked at 12.
0: If you want to bring the great Hambino here... I say the great Covino is better, but Hambino will be here, and Danielle Fishel, Topanga. So lots of people stopping by, but thank you for being here. And we're going to get to some foosball. We're going to talk fire or friction. Like, how do you feel, Rich, if your $200 million QB, Bo Nix, was in a melee? You're cool with that?
2: I'm cool. I love the fact you used the word melee. That's the first time you've ever said that word.
0: Yeah. You like that one?
2: Melee.
0: How about, should I said tussle? I don't know.
3: How about scrum?
0: A little scrum. A little fisticuffs. You know, because there's been a lot of fire at all these camps.
2: A lot of fighting.
0: A lot of fighting. And it's
3: especially the joint practices.
0: Is that good or is that bad for the team chemistry? Like, and you're seeing it on Hard Knocks and everything.
2: I'm telling you, Bruce Buffer's going to pop up and be like, fighting in every single camp. So we'll get to fighting.
0: We got
2: to
0: talk about that.
2: But let's take a couple quick final phone calls on Columbia House, a part of the 90s, I mean, it was around for 71 years, but I picture CDs in the 90s, 12 for a penny, no one really paid. You got them delivered with fake names. Somehow, they were in business until today. Done.
3: Colin in New York wants to weigh in on this.
2: What's up, Colin?
0: Hey, Colin.
4: You know, you were talking about Boys to Men, and, I was definitely looking for some, because they used to do, barbershop quartet type songs, the doo-wop style.
0: Mm-hmm.
4: You know, so I was looking for that. I was looking for Frank Stallone, There Are Two Kinds of Love, that stuff,
0: Okay, and if you really want it.
2: Hold on. Camino will give it to you.
0: There are two kinds of love that you ought to know. There are two kinds of love. You're a little pitchy, dog.
2: I'm sorry.
0: But there you go. There you go.
2: That was
4: fantastic.
0: Hey, by the way, speaking of Columbia House and Frank Stallone, you better believe, I truly believe that everybody had that Rocky Balboa soundtrack, the Rocky soundtrack for your mean workout when you were on creatine going to GNC in the 90s.
2: Yeah.
0: I think all of us had that. I'm pretty sure I got my Rocky soundtrack from Columbia House. I think that's one of the CDs I got for a penny.
2: But if you're just joining us now, we discovered a crazy fun fact. Covino's the one guy that actually paid.
0: I did. You got 12 for a penny, but then you were responsible.
2: Do you feel weird about that? Do you feel weird meaning like when you hear wait a minute, you guys didn't pay?
0: Were you not responsible?
2: No.
0: That's what I mean.
2: No, I was responsible.
0: I was a responsible kid. So, and I can't be the only one because they're still in business as of today. You were then responsible for about six to eight at regular price, which was a jacked up price.
2: When you don't have someone's credit card on file, no one's going to pay.
0: Yeah.
2: Look at it. I just saw a stat that said, it's talking about people and their dishonesty. 3 out of 10 people admit to stealing at self-checkout. So, I mean, you talk about...
0: What was the numbers?
2: 3 out of 10 people admit openly they steal from self-checkout at the store.
0: So, right, 3 out of 12 are trash bags?
2: Three out of ten.
5: 30%.
2: Yeah, 30%. Yeah. So, 1 out of 3
0: people.
2: You guys
0: should be embarrassed.
2: So, what I'm saying is, did you really expect people to buy CDs when they got 12 for a penny with no credit card on file?
0: I feel like it's a true...
2: testament. That's
0: of true testament of your character.
3: Kind of the store's fault, too, because we're not employees. Why are we checking ourselves out?
2: Danny's like, and that's why I steal cookies.
0: These Tic Tacs were free.
2: Oopsie, forgot to scan it.
3: No, I don't steal anything, but you know the camera and they show you on the screen?
1: Yeah, like at Target, they show you the whole time. You're like,
3: I always tell them they're number one employer on the camera as I leave.
0: You should moon them, Danny G. Let's bring that back since we're talking about the 90s.
3: Let's wrap this topic with Jerry in Toledo.
2: What's up, Jerry?
0: Hey, Jerry.
5: Hey, I just wanted to say thank you, guys. You guys made me laugh out loud when you talked about the pulling out the entire radio and having the CD player in the back.
2: Yeah, dude, that was a different world, right?
0: Then that turned into the detachable face. Remember, you didn't have to pull out the entire thing, just the face.
2: Yep.
0: I had the face, I had the digital EQ, I had a 10-disc Blaupunkt.
3: Dude, I had the one that flipped inside and then it looked like nothing was.
2: Oh,
3: on
2: you
3: the
2: guys
3: front.
2: Are big
0: these
2: time.
0: Were, no, yeah. But these were bragging rights and we were proud of those things, you know? Like, it was just a different time. I do miss it, I'm not going to lie. I like moving forward, but I do miss that because our just like your identity is so tied into a team or a sport and things like that, our identity was so tied into that. Think of how many hours you spent alphabetizing your CDs or learning the music or making copies of it. And yeah, man, it was a big deal.
1: I rocked the Car Ready Discman. So you'd remember you'd have the cassette that had the little wire attached to it, and then you would pop that in, and then you could use your Discman in your car. Yeah. You guys remember that?
0: Jerry, what are your thoughts to wrap it up, man?
5: Okay, well, I was just going to say, date myself. I still remember my first Columbia House order, REM Out of Time, Guns N' Roses Appetite for Destruction in your CNC Music Factory.
0: Yeah.
5: One last thing. Here's the other thing you don't remember. There was a Laserdisc Club. I know because I was a member. Laserdisc. Remember those? That's
0: of
5: why
0: course.
5: You yes.
0: Yep. Absolutely. Rich probably bought his Jock Jams from Columbia House.
2: Pump
0: for
2: up
0: sure.
2: The job. Speaking of Dan Patrick, remember Jock Jams started? Welcome to the Big Show.
0: Yeah, that's right. Rich definitely got Jock Jams on Columbia House. But thank you guys for reminiscing. From time to time, we like to take it back. Take it back.
2: I'm trying to think of,
3: oh, by the way, if you love nostalgia, tomorrow afternoon on our usual time slot, from 5 to 7 p.m. on the East Coast.
2: Yeah.
3: 2 to 4 on the West Side. We do old school and 50 hits. Yeah. So every Thursday,
2: we take an old school topic and we reminisce a little bit. You know, once a week, throw it back. You know, it's nice to reminisce. You don't want to do too much of it, but nostalgia.
3: Yeah, we do it once a week.
2: Yeah, nostalgia, like, hits really hard with our generation. I feel like if you're 30-something to 50-something, I know it's a big window, but I feel like if you were a kid in the 80s or 90s, there's just something so special about our childhood that it feels nice to reminisce. I know our parents would probably be like, well, save for the 50s or 60s, but I don't know. I feel like the 80s or 90s, there was just a different type of pop culture boom with music and sports and everything.
0: But RIP Columbia House, 71 years. It's like that person, like, they were still, I didn't even know they were still alive.
2: Wow, look at them kicking. Good for them. Now, Bo Nix, as you said, what did he say, a scrum, a scuffle?
0: A melee?
2: Yeah. How do you feel about all these fights at camp? How do you feel about the inter-squad, two-team practices? And you saw it go down yesterday. In multiple practices.
3: Oh, dude, especially the Cowboys and Saints.
0: Yeah, these inner squads are having inner squabbles. There's another one. And I don't think it's good, man. Again, fire or friction.
2: You like the fire?
0: The fire's good, but not amongst teammates. That's where
3: the Bo Nix story comes
0: in. And by the way, here's another thing, too, we got to keep in mind. These things always have happened, and now they're more magnified. So that's, and you know what? It becomes a storyline, and every week now, we're starting to hear stuff. So maybe it's just a matter of that, too.
2: You know what? Let me leave you with this though, and we'll take your feedback next. What happened a couple weeks ago? One of the first big fights of the preseason was
3: my boy
2: Max Crosby and Kirk Cousins. And perhaps not only has that been squashed, but brought the team closer together because Max Crosby put on social media a few days back like a joking tale of the tape with him and Max. With him and Kirk Cousins. And, you know, if it's water under the bridge and it's like, yo, man, I'm fiery, you're fiery, yo, we got this. Like, maybe those things are needed once in a while. I know it's usually the plot line of every sports movie. Like, midway through the movie, like, there's a fight in the locker room or, like, something happens, but that fires the team up. Does that apply to real life? Do you like this or not? We'll take your feedback next. We'll talk a bunch of NFL today. And again, welcomed by, we welcome Ice Cube in a couple hours. So hang tight. More Covino and Rich in for the great Dan Patrick.
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0: I'm Julian Edelman. That's Rob Gronkowski. And guess what, folks? We're teammates again. And we're going to welcome you guys all to Dudes on Dudes.
21: Dudes on Dudes.
0: That sounds a little weird, but that's what this is going to be. Roberto, what's Dudes on Dudes?
21: Well, I'm a dude, you're a dude, and Dudes on Dudes is our brand new show. 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
1: guys that we played against, legends from the past. 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
21: 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We got studs, wizards. 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
1: 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Is Randy Moss a stud or a freak? Is Tom Brady a dog or a dudes, dude?
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1: Everybody was kung fu fighting. By the way, that really was Mike Tyson. Those kids were like, no joke, that wasn't Frank Caliendo.
2: Or you.
1: Or me. That was Mike Tyson. And we're talking some fighting. Covino and Rich in for Dan Patrick. Day three of the Dan Patrick hat trick. So if you just joined us, man, you missed two other great shows. In my opinion, you may disagree.
2: And
1: but we had a lot of fun this week. We want to thank you guys for hanging out with us, not putting up with us. And today,
3: I'd say 7 out of 10.
1: We got Ice Cube, dude. Ice Cube. Speaking of music,
3: yeah,
1: we're gonna talk to him later on about the big three, and of course, life. Catch up with Ice Cube, and we got the great Hambino, Patrick Arena, and Danielle Fishel. You're gonna hear from them on our show, Covino and Rich. Danny G's here. Iowa Sam is here. Thank you guys for being here. 877-99 on Fox. 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And we're going to take your phone calls, I guess now. Let's get involved. 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
2: 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Now, fighting, you said it. NFL, oh, these fights are breaking out everywhere at camps. Not only just on inter-squad games, Danny G. It's not just like, hey, joint practices. You know, you talk about all these guys fighting for, like, roster spots. It's going to get fiery, but within their own team. So that's the narrative the last few days, that it's just a lot of fighting.
1: Do you think there's something different going on, or does this always happen? Obviously, fights break out, but is it more of a thing now than before? Like, is there something in the water?
2: No,
1: are people stressed out?
3: I think it could be a little of
1: society getting people all riled up.
2: No, I think it's
1: or is it we're just magnifying something that's always been there?
2: Something we touched on the other day, which was back in the day, much like the NFL draft, it used to be, you know, a bunch of guys smoking cigars in a wood panel looking basement, and now it's in a city with hundreds of thousands of people on the streets, and it's a billion-dollar type of thing. I think training camp was something like you heard here and there, oh, the team's getting ready for the season. You had more preseason games, and just the NFL was different. Now, every camp has not only just reporters, but fans and people have access with flip camera. You know, it's not like one person with a flip cam in the 2000s. Everyone's got their phone out. You're getting too much coverage.
3: Lots of podcasters now for each team. So, yeah, just overall more coverage.
1: And the latest story is Bo Nix was in the melee, as we said before, with the Broncos. You got your $200 million quarterback, you know, in the middle of this, getting hit hard. He's getting hit hard at practice, which is a no-no.
2: I mean, a guy that...
1: You see that on Hard Knocks, too.
2: I mean, a guy that, you know, for all we know, if he had not got hurt at the very end of the AFC Championship game,

0: remember that the Cowboys, the Saints.
1: Cowboys and Saints had at least 8 fights.
0: And the Browns, too, they ended practice early, right? 30 minutes early because things were so heated.
1: Yeah, Todd Monken, their new head coach, said things were too physical.
0: You know, I guess it's just part of – it's obviously, again, we're not playing dumb here. It's obviously part of the game, but it's become a storyline. Let me throw this number out there. Is it good for the team is really what we're asking.
2: An NFL team, according to NFL rules and roster limit breakdowns, a team could have 90 players during its training camp on the roster at any time. So you're talking about 90 guys. Do the math. Almost 40 are not going to make the team. So these are not all guys that know each other. We've talked to NFL players, and the honest sentiment is like, only some quarterbacks can name everyone on the team. And it's very rare for you to know everyone else on the team. Do you know the punter? Some people don't even know who's on the other side of the ball. Like, I don't know everyone on defense. I'm on offense.
3: Oh, hey, man. Hey. How's it going?
2: So it's 53 guys, but right now there's 90. 40 are on the brink of, like, having to figure out what they're going to do next.
0: That's a pressure.
2: So you don't think there's pressure, anxiety, tensions high.
0: And you're trying to get noticed.
1: But, Rich, we're seeing star players get into these
2: That's where it's
1: scraps.
2: Weird. That's where, like, a Bo Nix needs to step back. But if you're a backup lineman, Danny G, and you're like, yo, it's either this or I have to get, like, a regular job at the store.
1: Right. But this was their star. This is the Broncos' star pass rusher getting into
2: That's
1: it.
2: That's what I'm saying.
1: With, like, their $200 million quarterback.
2: And then sometimes, you know what? A guy trying to make the team might think, I'm going to make my impact by going at the stars to show that I'm, like, you know, I'm a fiery guy. I just think that in these scenarios, star players got to back away. But I can understand, and you can understand, where they're not all friends. They're fighting to be on a roster. And then the reality is they're hoping, well, if it doesn't work out here, I'll be on some other team's practice squad, and maybe that's my route. So we can't act like just because, oh, these 90 guys are on the Broncos are all pals. Half of them won't be there in 2 weeks. And they're fighting each other for millions of dollars.
0: And speaking of, dude.
2: Millions of dollars.
0: You got Teofimo, Rolly Romero this weekend. Actual
2: not
0: fight.
2: As good as the fight with the
0: not
2: Broncos.
0: Not as good? All right, how about Ryan Garcia, Connor Benn next
2: maybe,
0: month?
2: Maybe
0: yeah,
2: that one.
0: Yeah, buddy.
2: All right, we got more Camino and Rich in for Dan Patrick next right here on Fox Sports Radio. A lot of NFL and Ice Cube coming up.
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0: But today, Dan Patrick and the four Danettes are not here. No! So sitting in for Dan Patrick and hosting the Dan Patrick Show, here's Steve Covino and Rich Davis.
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3: Let's go. 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Rich Davis, put the square in Franklin Square. Danny G.
2: Can I give you an observation?
3: Yeah.
2: As Iowa Sam's running the show here, we got Big Mike in a few minutes. We'll have some fun here. When you do a different time at any job you have, it changes your gym schedule, and you see a whole new world of...
3: Not just your gym schedule, because my belly's a little like...
2: No, but...
4: Oh, I don't want to hear about that.
5: It changes your gym schedule, like, you don't go to the gym at all?
2: No, but...
5: Because you're just too tired, and you're like, I can't do this.
2: That's true. I feel like it's like... New random people, like, who are these weird mutants? Who's that hot girl? Like, I feel like the gym is like
5: the 1 p.m. gym crowd.
2: Like a completely different crowd. It's like, who's that?
6: Yeah. People who do the third shift to the first shift also, you might need a little nap after your job. And so one day kind of feels like 2 days.
2: No doubt.
6: Yeah, it's like 100%. Two parts.
2: Well,
6: two
2: listen,
6: naps.
2: Hopefully you are having a great morning. Hopefully you're having, like I said earlier today, a PCA type of week.
3: It's so funny. It ties into what Danny G was saying because he was like, yo, man, PCA had a night. And I'm like, yeah, he had a walk-off like 2 days ago, right? And he's like, yeah, it was yesterday.
2: Yeah, it was?
3: Yeah. It was like 2 days ago. My clock is so thrown off.
2: Lead-off home run, walk-off home run. The MVP odds are shifting in his favor over Shohei Ohtani.
6: Although Shohei had a great
2: night
6: game
2: too.
6: Yesterday, yeah.
2: So it's actually way closer than we would ever think. And the craziest part about it is that it's just so perfect that it's the Mets who gave him up. I'm a Mets fan, and it's just like there couldn't be something more typical that the Mets bet on every bunk prospect, but like the one they're like, oh, we'll deal PCA. But remember, they're like, we can never part ways with Vientos or Beatty.
3: Yeah.
2: The Mets are criminal in, like, there's no way we can deal so-and-so, but we could deal this guy. And it works out bad every time. Just let me vent for 10 seconds about the Mets.
6: Before you get to that, let me say instant karma for you, my friend. Yesterday, you were trying to clown on my Dodgers a little bit. And what happened to the Mets? Tatis Jr.,
2: that was cold.
6: To your
2: let me tell you, Tatis Jr. with that grand slam robbery of Lindor, when he jumps up and he does that, he stands there with that most cold ass pose. Like I'll be honest, I had a clap for that. That was pretty badass. But just to think about how sorry my Mets are. Think of all those pitchers for a minute that were.
3: We don't need extra convincing. I think everybody knows.
2: Right. But go ahead. Well, let's go back to like within the last 10 years, the Mets decided to bank on Thor, Noah Syndergaard. Did that work out?
3: No.
2: The Dark Knight, Matt Harvey. Did that work out? Neither one of those guys are in the league. Who is the guy they said, yeah, we'll let him go, though? Zach Wheeler. You know, every year for the last couple of years, Cy Young type of guy.
3: Yeah.
2: The Mets, Francisco Alvarez, untouchable. Beatty, untouchable. Vientos, untouchable. Couple years back, PCA? Yeah, well, we'll deal him. It's like, you can't make this up. It's how bad their decision-making is.
3: Yeah, sorry about that, Rich.
7: I don't want to, like, jump in out of turn
2: here. Hi, Big Mike.
7: Okay?
2: Yeah.
7: But it's not just about them being unable to recognize talent when it's sitting right in front of them. It's their inability to develop the talent when it's there. So you take a guy like PCA and you leave him on the Mets. He's not PCA, bro. He's not looking for MVPs, bro. He does not have the support to do that.
2: Maybe you're right. It's just always this way. And I'm sure everyone feels that way about their team. I get it. I'm sure there's fans of different teams in the NFL, Major League Baseball, NBA, where you're like, this always happens to my team. But I do feel like I'm not being a prisoner of my own team. I really do feel like the Mets have a knack of these terrible decisions.
3: I feel like you should talk to somebody about it.
2: You know what? This is good therapy talk. You know what? What's wrong?
3: It's my Mets.
2: Yeah. I can't take it, Doc.
3: You feel better that you got this off your chest?
2: I'll be honest. Big audience, Dan Patrick, I apologize.
3: No,
2: I'm just saying, it's just, God, it's frustrating. It's like, By the way, you know Frank the Tank from Barstool?
3: Yeah.
2: I feel like that poor guy's got a heart attack. He gets so upset about his teams. Mm-hmm. He actually, someone reposted in 2021. He said, like, I guarantee you, this is going to be the worst move the Mets ever make. Get rid of PCA. And because I think he was that touted guy, Danny. You know how every team, you know your Dodgers, you know your Yankees, the guys that they tout in the minor leagues, like, he's the guy. PCA was the guy. And they just said, well, in that moment, they really thought Javi Baez was the short-term answer, and it clearly wasn't. You know, but then again, there's guys that don't work out for every team. You thought Volpe was your next
3: guy.
2: So, I mean, what are you going to do?
3: Exactly. It doesn't always pan out, so they took a chance. It's just their chances aren't working. Rich is a Mets fan, a disgruntled, sad Mets fan. I'm a Yankees fan. We got Danny G, Dodgers fan. Iowa Sam, he's just I don't know.
5: Hey, I grew up rooting for the Phillies.
3: There you go. And now we welcome
2: Cheesesteak Sammy.
3: A guy who runs this place.
6: Who?
3: Yeah, I mean, so I've heard. Mike, who runs this take?
4: Who's the microphone assassin?
8: It's time for Mike, who runs this take.
6: Who? Big Mike may get to be in charge of this segment, but he still doesn't run this place. He really doesn't even run this segment when you think about it, because this mic can be turned off by Sam at any moment.
8: That may be true, but Big Mike does get to pick the topic, and then CNR offer their strong opinions on it. Consider it a warm-up to Midweek Major. Mike, who runs this take?
3: Who? Now, don't be confused. If you're watching the show, it's not Stone Cold Steve Austin. It's Cold Stone Mike.
7: Thank you for that. That's a very sweet intro. Thank you. Thanks, Cove. Hey, that's sweet.
2: If you're new to our show, Mike's the guy that runs the office here. He oversees
7: Hello, everybody.
2: Everything.
3: He smacks people around.
2: And he's like, we always hang with Mike. He's a great guy. He always says some either wildly dumb stuff or insightful stuff. So Mike comes in here once a week and gives a wild take, and we decide if it's ridiculous or there's some merit to it.
7: And today we are talking about AI and what it is doing to our society.
2: As the memes go, I miss the days when AI meant Allen Iverson.
7: Right, and then we've got a little sports crossover with AI, as a matter of fact. I want you guys to, I don't know if you saw this online, Jason Kelce with his commercial. Where he is, he's not really very happy with the AI data centers. Sam?
9: AI data centers waste millions of gallons of water. That's why Liquid Death and Garage Beer have decided to team up. We want your pee to cool these data centers.

0: All right, Ted, that's plenty.
1: Yeah.
0: That's plenty of Jason singing about RP.
1: Yeah.
0: So it really begs the question about what AI is really doing to society, not just with the data centers. Yeah. Obviously, that was tongue-in-cheek from, you know, nobody really wants your pee. Please don't actually send him your pee.
1: Yeah.
0: That's not a thing. But the real question is, how is AI, and I would say, you know, ruining the next generation that are coming up? They're ruining, and it goes back to the Columbia House discussion.
1: Yeah.
0: We're not touching anything anymore. Everything is disappearing and all becoming digital. What is that doing to us as a society?
2: It's a big story this week, actually, Mike. They're saying a lot of major corporations are trying to clear out the trash because all this AI is flooding up all the systems. And even brands like Spotify and other music streamers removed 75 million bulk uploads and duplicate songs and other spammy tracks just recently. Getting rid of the AI slop is a top priority for everybody, is what they're saying. Google described how the video service wiped 130,000 channels of low-quality content off its platform in the past 6 months. So all these major companies are like, yeah, this is a problem because people don't know what's real. It's watering down the product. You know, there's so many jabronis out there that are just putting code into AI and saying, they're saying things like this. Hey, make me a kid's channel. Make me some nursery rhymes about a piglet. And right.
0: And here comes AI.
2: And here comes a bunch of videos. And
0: it's making us stupid, and we are losing our creativity.
2: But people think they could be the next big YouTube channel, and they're just pumping out crap that AI's throwing out there, and they're hoping that kids buy into it. And it is working for some people, but we're getting so much crappy content, and we're losing.
1: I don't know if it's quality. I don't know if it's
2: more about quantity and less quality nowadays.
1: I don't know if it's such crappy content. I think what's happening
2: is trash.
1: I think what's happening is we're sadly seeing AI make something in mere seconds that used to take a creative human quite a while to do. It could be like if you're on the radio or doing a podcast, like a bit or a parody song or like people that are authors and writing scripts and books and everything. Like I'm telling you, Mike, it's terrible. I think over generations, if it doesn't go away, people are just going to lose all senses of creativity.
0: Well, and don't forget, for about 10 years, there was this deep fake thing that everybody was talking about. Nobody talks about deep fakes anymore. There's no such thing as a deep fake because your AI can do that in 10 seconds.
3: It's called an all fake.
1: AI is dangerous also because I feel like occasionally I get fooled. So if you have boomer parents, they could be consuming all fake stuff on social media.
0: Just the beginning.
1: Whether it's news, politics, local stuff, national stuff. There's stuff where, you know, there's scams going on where people are doing AI of like an older person's kids. Like, I need money, Mom.
0: Yeah.
1: Send it here. Like, there's so many layers where this could go wrong. But I do feel like, Covino, your daughter's a teenager.
2: Yeah.
1: The younger generation,
2: they
1: is
2: sniff
1: sort
2: it
1: of,
2: out like this.
1: They
2: dude.
1: Sniff it out and they're sort of fighting back like, yeah, this is lame. Like the idea of AI to a teenager is lame, which I
2: even
1: think that's
2: even
1: the hope.
2: A graphic.
0: Like, that is the hope.
1: Promising. I think the promise and the hope is that younger people think it's corny. And when younger people think it's corny, I think that we're going to, you know, remember, why didn't MySpace go away? MySpace was the coolest. It got spammy. It got overdone. And then MySpace
2: went flooded with fake women.
1: Fake women. Like, look at social media now. You click on something, and it's like, yeah, that girl's not even real. Or that's not
0: even
1: real.
0: But here's the problem. Here's the problem. The thing that's not spammy and uncool to the kids is using it to pass a test. Using it to write a paper.
2: Yeah,
0: using
2: but again,
0: instead of your brain. Right? And that's my point. That's, I think, what we're losing more than anything is our own creativity as like a society, as like a human species. Like, I'm talking about art. I'm talking about literature. I'm talking about basic communication face-to-face with one another. We are losing these basic skills because we're just giving them to AI.
2: We made the joke recently how, you know, some kids, again, most kids can sniff this out, but some kids say that they can't write a paper without AI at this point. And we made the joke recently, like, we would write a paper without even reading the book. You know,
0: it's idiocracy.
2: It forced us to use our brain.
1: Right. But then again, you lied about your work cited bibliography.
0: I'm not kidding.
1: Well,
0: made up an entire book to write a book report on. Like, I made up the publishing company. I made up the title because I had to do a
3: creative.
0: Book report.
3: Now that's right? Using your brain.
0: I mean, like, because my teacher's really going to go check that this was really a book. Of course they're not going
3: to. We have to go to the
0: brain.
3: Library and look
0: I
3: it
0: just
3: up in
0: made
3: the
0: up a whole book.
1: We used our brain and Cliff's notes.
3: Well, yeah, that's the thing.
1: So we got to pour one out to Cliff.
3: Me and Danny were talking about how, like, AI is kind of like Cliff's notes. Like, you should only use it as, like, a reference, not as something to base your entire project or paper around.
0: Yeah. Right. If you're using an AI prompt, use it as a prompt. Don't use it as your actual content. You're supposed to get a prompt and then do your own creative thought process.
1: I have a question.
0: Writing it, figuring it out, learning.
1: Mike,
0: hello.
1: Mike, let's say you go to, give me any NFL team.
0: The Carolina Panthers.
1: Okay. Well, let's say you're a Carolina. That is your team. You're the only guy I know.
0: I love the Panthers.
1: Mike, so let's say
3: you
1: go.
3: I don't know any other Panther fans.
1: Yeah. I was going to say, good colors.
0: Yeah, solid color.
1: Cool logo. That's the only thing I say. Nice. Kidding, Caroline. So let's say you're interviewing Bryce Young.
0: All right.
1: Do you, because you've seen this on social media where someone's caught like a, not for the Panthers, but people have caught young reporters being like, hey, like ChatGPT, what question should I ask Bryce
0: right.
1: Young?
0: Yes.
1: Is that like cheating as a reporter? Like, are people using AI too much where they're not even using their own noggin? Or do you think that's a tool?
0: My hope is that in a situation like that, this reporter is not going to stand out and is not going to be able to continue a career by doing that sort of thing because they're not actually getting unique and insightful questions from AI.
1: And
0: they're
1: it's not always accurate.
0: Blamed.
1: Yeah, right. AI is not always accurate and either.
0: You know, but that's, by the way, that's going to change. Don't forget, we're in the infancy of AI.
2: I know, so they're uploading books as we speak
0: they're uploading books and then they're kind of getting rid of the physical copies of those
1: they're
0: books.
1: They're chopping
3: and
1: them up.
3: And that's like, alarming because that is very the physical alarming. Copy being gone is like, okay, well, that was our last point of reference there.
1: I think there's a, guys, What happened when socially, quote, woke culture got too much? There's a pushback and the pendulum always sort of comes back to the middle, right? I think that AI, once you push the limit, there is going to be that like younger kid pushback. Like AI's corny and lame. I don't like AI. I think eventually we'll find a place where AI fits into what we do, but like pump the brakes. I think at some point, I like to think it's not going to be the problem we think it's going to be.
3: I don't know, man. You got these AI tech nerds, you know, pushing all these different companies. There's guys constantly on social media talking about AI.
1: You know, Kavino and I talk about once in a while that we call it the old fashioned. Sounds dirty, but it's not. Given the old fashioned. Sometimes your instinct is too much to not use your head and you immediately look it up. Not even chat, not even like chat or AI. Like if I was like, hey, what was the score of that, you know, Raiders Eagles Super Bowl? A lot of times,
2: use your brain
1: instead of trying to be like, hey, "What was this score?" You're so quick to not even try to.
0: It's the information superhighway, bro. So remember, like, information superhighway.
4: But at the same time, Rich, we do live shows on PM Drive on the network, and when it you helps. Ask a question out loud, I type it into my advanced Chad GPT. We call him Chad because he's our homie, and it gives me the info you need on the spot. So I hear what you're saying. But it's got to just be used as a tool. You can't can't be lazy. Here's what I do. Like for Brainwave, our Friday game, I write the questions. I write my three answers that I think are like even and you guys are going to have a hard time with. But then I shoot it over to my Chad GPT and I say, are any of these answers a runaway? And it'll tell me. And then I look at other options. So I kind of use it to check my work or help me to advance my work, but I don't use it to do the work
1: for
4: me.
1: How do you feel about this, Danny? How do you feel about some of the works in corporate America that runs every one of their emails through chat before they send it to their employees?
0: AI is going to be smarter than us and soon. Like that's right. Like
1: I'll give you no, a good, I don't
0: like we're
1: do
0: getting
1: it.
0: Into Terminator, Can you know, I, kind of
2: I think if you want to make a concise tweet, yeah, AI could help you there. If you're really trying to do something professionally, people pick up on it, though.
0: They do.
2: I'm saying people pick up because there's a pattern.
3: Do we need intelligence to write a tweet?
2: I'm telling you, I have a teenage daughter, right? So she's right in that pocket. She could tell you, she knows if her teachers or coaches
3: it's too glossy.
2: Straight up put it through AI because there's a pattern
3: to
2: it that they sniff out like immediately. And then when she'll read it to me and she'll point it out, she could predict how the next sentence will be set up because it was clearly AI. But like Sam said, they will improve it. So eventually it becomes better. So you got to be careful either way.
4: Don't forget, you and a lot of other people are using the free version. The free version That's is true. What gave me incorrect info. Once I started paying a small monthly fee, I have advanced information.
0: Right now, just pay a little money. You can be smart like me.
2: Right now, I think we just have to pour one out to not only the deepfake guy that you mentioned, Mike, but you know the Photoshop guy, because no one says Photoshop anymore.
0: Guy's gone.
2: Yo, what is that, AI? No one says, yo, that's Photoshop, this AI, right?
0: Yep.
2: And the parody maker, like Rich said. So if you're one of those two people, we feel bad for
1: or
2: you.
1: Jeeves. Otherwise, no one's asked that guy anything in 20 years.
2: Otherwise, just pour one out for Jeeves. Use it as a tool. Use it to your advantage.
3: It's not a lot different from, you know, Google. Like, we'll say, oh, Google it, and no one bats an eye at that, but
1: It's next level.
3: It's next level, and it is improving. They still make mistakes. I remember old Google was like the most reliable thing. You'd be like one word from a song, you could type in, oh, there's the song. But the use of AI that I find like atrophies your brain the fastest is like summarizing emails and summarizing an article. You're like, just read the article. It's already like in bullet points. But why do you need to summarize it? You're lacking the details there.
1: You know what it is? It's like everything in life. People push things and take it too far. And you're like, if you just used it in moderation, it's like everything, right? Think about it. Drugs, drinking, everything people, vices, gambling.
2: Your porn habits.
1: That too. Everything.
2: Rich's porn habits.
4: Say what now?
1: Everything.
2: Rich.
0: By the way, you guys were talking about physical CDs and videotapes earlier, and then I started thinking about porn habits. You were thinking of those
1: big cases that smut used to come in.
0: Milk crates, bro. Milk crates under the bed.
2: Jeez, it's so wild. The old puffy white VHSs. Right? It was either a Disney movie or something you shouldn't be watching.
1: Yeah. And by the way, isn't it weird that it was either like Snow White or something else? What is she doing with the Seven Dwarfs? I just think that it's people going overboard with anything, right? Moderation, like I said, gambling, like you said, smut.
2: You could just say the internet. It's like it had a great purpose, but then we use it for evil. That's what happens with AI.
3: You can't ask humans to like keep it in moderation. There's always going to be bad actors involved who abuse it and misuse it.
0: Yeah. And don't forget that, you know, like even the internet. The internet started with universities. Like it was about education and sharing information. That's why the internet started as the information superhighway. And we have gotten to the point where it literally is. It's so simple now that, hell, half the time my Alexa at home will tell me the answer I'm looking for, and I haven't even asked for it. Yeah. Like, she just starts talking to me like, oh, do you want to know about this, that, and the other thing? Well, like, okay.
3: I think that's where we're headed. Like, AI in your home is going to start, like, thinking ahead so that you're like, I would have thought of that, like, 10 seconds later, but it already has all the stuff I need.
1: Do you find it helpful when your at-home device, your Echo or whatever you have, is like, I think you're due to buy paper towels. And you're like, oh my God, I am. Like, did you find that helpful or no?
2: Sam nailed it. It is helpful. It's how you use it. But I think our phones.
0: It's making us weak.
2: It's one step ahead of our thoughts. I've picked up on that so many times. Like, wow, how did they know? This is crazy. That's where my train track of thought was going. My phone's already there.
1: But there is a great use. Like, we were talking about PCA. If you're like, man, the guy hit a leadoff home run and a walk-off. Has anyone ever done that before? While Covino's talking, I could turn off my mic and be like, hey, Chad, dude, has anyone ever done a walk-off?
3: You're going to put Stat Muse out of business, right?
2: You're going to put Elias at the Sports Bureau out of work.
0: Everybody's going to be out of business. That's kind of half the point, right? Like, AI can do so much stuff that we just don't need people for anymore.
1: What, Mike?
4: Yes, but PCA joined an extremely short list.
1: Did he? Yeah.
4: Yeah, that's what it says.
1: See?
4: Vic Power, Darren Erstad, Reed Johnson, Ian Kinsler, Chris Young, and now PCA.
2: Darren Erstad. I haven't heard that name in a long time.
1: Thanks, Chad.
4: Thanks. All right, Chad.
1: Mike, thanks for the take.
0: You got it.
1: We have more Covino and Rich. Ice Cube is going to join us. And
4: let's go.
1: We'll hear from Patrick Renna and Danielle Fishel, Topanga. They got a new show called Dugout Dads. And you'll hear that interview in its entirety on our bonus pod. But we'll do that midweek major. A lot coming up right here on Fox Sports Radio.
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1: KOB4 meteorologist Alan Shoemaker with your Albuquerque area forecast on this Wednesday. It's looking pretty hot today, upper 90s to near 100 in the metro area with mostly sunny skies this afternoon. However, after about 5 or 6 p.m., we could see maybe a chance for a shower or storm in the metro area. Rain chances are around 30 to 40%. Otherwise, things quiet down later tonight with lows in the upper 60s, and then tomorrow still another hot day in the mid to upper 90s and a small rain chance. That's your forecast on this Wednesday from KOB4 Weather.
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0: Happy birthday, Polly. Happy birthday, Polly.
1: Have you guys seen what, like, China's doing with robots and, like, how advanced they're getting?
2: Do I want to know?
1: Doomed. We are doomed.
3: Sam, would you ever marry a robot?
1: Not right now.
2: Have you ever seen some of these prototypes that, like, they look pretty good?
1: Like, they're such a creep. They have this Superman robot that, like, runs at, like, 28 miles an hour. And I'm like, yeah, we're in Terminator 2 times here.
2: Is that real or AI, though? I don't know.
1: No, it was real.
2: Yeah, who knows?
1: It looks fake, but
2: yeah,
1: it's real.
2: You know what? And there's UAPs on Mars. I don't know what to believe.
3: Is it cheating if it's with a robot?
2: No, of course not.
3: Okay.
2: No. It's just the future. Covino and Rich in for Dan Patrick, the great Dan Patrick. Day 3 of the Dan Patrick hat trick. And two things. We're on Monday through Friday. iHeartRadio app, look out for us right here on Fox Sports Radio. We're on from 5 to 7 on the East, Monday through Friday, 2 to 4 on the West. 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
4: PM drive.
2: And yeah, that's right. 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It's called Overpromised.
3: Uncensored. And this week you'll hear the full interview we had with Danielle Fishel, Topanga, and Patrick Renna, the great Hambino. 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
2: Overpromised. 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Enjoy it. 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
3: Ice Cube going to be here in about a half hour, so hang for that as well.
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5: CNR scoring. Midweek Major.
4: Yeah, it is the middle of the work week. You've made it. You hear the horns. Before we hand things over to the one and only host of this segment, Iowa Sam, we go over to the main studio, the two big red love dice, and they roll these to see who gets the first take.
2: Danny G, why are your red love dice so sticky this week?
3: Rolled a 10,
0: stickier
3: well
0: than
3: done.
0: Usual?
3: Let's see.
0: They're perma-sticky.
3: Oh, rolled a 6, and ah, you win. Covino goes first.
4: Do you know somebody snagged one of our big red love dice this past week and we found it in the Colin Cowherd studio?
0: It's deeply unsettling.
4: Yeah, somebody was playing with one of our dice.
2: What are they doing with them?
4: All right, who gets to go first?
3: Covino goes first.
4: Covino gets first take. And now, ladies and gentlemen, the most famous person besides Brian Bell of Weezer from Iowa City, Iowa, Iowa Sam.
0: Thanks, guys.
2: Hi, Sam.
0: Hi. Tom, I'm a little out of breath from dancing. It's too early for this. It's like an early morning workout.
2: I love it. Go ahead.
0: Heart rate's up a little bit. Tom Brady, guys, wants to play all the snaps, all the minutes he can, exhibition and official, after sharing his seeming admiration for the NFL preseason over the weekend in an Instagram post. Brady shared video of a 2010 Patriots preseason touchdown pass to Randy Moss with the caption, quote, "Preseason, regular season, I never wanted to be taken off the field. Practice makes perfect. Too many people looking for easy ways out these days. When you're a football player and it's football season, your job is to play football," unquote. His comments likely directed at limited starting quarterback appearances during week one. Midweek or major?
2: Major. Anything.
3: Major.
7: Definitely major.
2: Yeah, anything Tom Brady's major, man. I heard him say some great things about Peyton Manning recently on some social media clips. Everything he says gets my attention, and I think he's smacking these candy asses into place. Yeah, I like his old school mentality, his practice mentality, and the fact that that meant something to him, because we always downplay the meaning of preseason. Like, yeah, it's preseason, who cares, whatever. Dude, he was playing hard, and it meant a lot to him. I think that's cool to hear.
3: I think it's major, but
7: definitely major.
3: Again, we talk about, man, they should play in the preseason until someone gets hurt, and then it becomes, well, why are you playing him in the preseason? You can't really win or lose, because whatever you do, you'll be questioned. I'm not saying Tom Brady sounds like the old. Now in the NBA, a lot of times the old heads sound like, yeah, the game used to be tougher. I get it. Tom Brady played in the preseason. He he threw a dime to Randy Moss, and people were commenting like, yo, it was the third quarter of a preseason game. What is Tom doing in there? I think there's a balance.
2: Yeah, but the fact that that means something, a guy that's so accomplished, right?
3: I mean, seven Super Bowls speaks for itself,
2: the
3: I guess,
2: fact
3: right?
2: that that means something to him says something to me. Like, that's cool.
3: Yeah. But you will see teams that their starters get very limited time. And, you know, maybe weeks one and two, they're a little rusty. Right. But that's the game now, right?
1: And week three, usually see more quarterback play, finally getting in there and get some snaps.
3: But you've seen some starting QBs take a snap. Some haven't. Like the 49ers, none of their stars have touched the field. So it depends on the team.
1: It does. All right, let's skip ahead to last night. As the Milwaukee Brewers tied the largest shutout in the modern baseball era with a 22-0 destruction of the Seattle Mariners. Brewers are brewing, Seattle sinking. Big dumper, not dumping, midweek or major.
2: Oh, I think this is so major. Because
7: definitely major.
2: I'm not taking any joy in the fact that Cal Raleigh's not bringing it, but we did say there's no way he's going to match that season again. He had a magical season last year. Everything went his way. And now the guy's batting one something with, man, how many home runs does he have now?
1: He's 13 or 14, like that, yeah.
2: You know, having a miserable season, and this just adds to it. And the Brewers are great, dude. A lopsided victory, major for the Brewers, 22-0. I just feel really bad for Cal Raleigh.
3: The craziest part. By the way, this is major.
7: Definitely major.
3: This has two big takeaways for me. The Mariners have fallen from grace. Last year, this is a team that was a playoff team. Everyone was loving Cal Raleigh and Julio Rodriguez. And this team was stacked, and everyone thought this was the beginning of a big run. And that team is, I believe, 8 games under .500 but now.
1: Can't they still, like, they're still in play to win their division,
3: because
1: I think.
3: It's such a trash division.
2: Yeah, everybody's not so mediocre.
1: It's lackluster,
3: yeah,
1: for sure.
3: I mean, so I think if I'm a Seattle fan, I'm really bummed about how this season's going. Next to them, they might be the second biggest disappointment other than the Mets, right? And then look at the Brewers. Best record in the National League. And get this. We talk about the long ball. They have the fewest home runs in Major League Baseball. They put up three run home runs last night. But the Brewers, the least home runs in baseball, showing you that you don't need the long ball as much as we think.
2: And pitching matters.
3: Pitching matters. Situational hitting matters. Extra base hits.
2: People have to start taking the Brewers way serious if you don't. And the Tampa Bay Rays, just to throw them in the conversation.
1: Isn't it crazy? The Brewers have they've never won a World Series. They've only been to one in like the early mid 80s.
3: By the way, and the Rays?
1: I think they're due to make a World Series.
3: So, Sam, the Rays and the Brewers, the two best teams in baseball right now, as far as total team home runs, ranked 21 and 30. So it just shows you the long ball's important, but again, just having all these guys betting 160.
1: There's other ways to win.
3: Like that, yeah, there's other ways to win. So there you go.
1: All right, final story here. Sticking with baseball. Also,
3: Tuesday. Did you say baseball?
1: Baseball. Excuse me.
3: Baseball.
2: He's been hanging out with his Italian friends.
1: Also,
3: is that
1: last
3: why you had
1: night.
3: Gabagool when you came in here?
1: Oh, dude, I always start my morning with Gabagool. I mean, that's a good breakfast.
3: Gabagool.
1: Protein. Also, last night, staying with baseball, as I mentioned, after a 2-run home run and a 7-6 win over the Rockies in Denver, Shohei Ohtani now has hit 30 or more home runs in 6 consecutive seasons. He's not going to get into the 50s for home runs this year, I don't think. But 6 years of 30-plus. Oh, and he has a nice 22-game hit streak going at Coors Field. Shohei the money, show me Ohtani, midweek or major.
2: Baseball. This is
3: baseball.
2: I think it's major. I think
7: definitely major.
2: It's interesting to think that we're very ho-hum and we're very like blasé about another 30 home run season from this guy.
1: Oh, that's another one. He hit, 55 and 54 the last couple years?
2: Yeah, but still 6 years in a row, and we're like, yeah, whatever, what a mediocre. Like, this is great. Good for him. The guy's a superstar, and I can't hate on, nobody could hate on Shohei Ohtani. His average season is the best season ever for most people.
1: How many home runs do you guys think he gets to this season?
3: He might get the 40. So not 50, for sure. I think this is major. But
7: definitely major.
3: I think what's major about it, Sam, is something a little different, and that is the NL MVP race is as tight as Covino's skinny jeans in the 2000s.
2: Right, your skinny jeans.
3: Right now, Ohtani's batting 294. Listen how close these guys are. 294, 30, and 80. PCA, 282, 31, and 79. PCA and Ohtani have both seemed very clutch this year. The Cubs, more of a surprise than the Dodgers, so you give a little advantage to PCA that he's sort of carrying a team that wasn't expected to be this good. Shohei's on the Dodgers, but I think because of the pitching, even though he's not pitching now, will that be what brings Ohtani MVP after MVP? Just that the fact that he had that little stint of pitching that was great?
2: Yes, because they're too close.
3: They're too close, so it's like...
2: Otherwise, offensively, so... Yeah. Yeah,
3: okay,
2: he'll always get the advantage.
3: But it's a big story. I love it.
1: And that's all she wrote.
3: Thank you, Sammy.
2: Thank you. Midweek Major, we do it every Wednesday. Are these stories midweek or major? You could also decide at Covino and Rich, at Fox Sports Radio on social media.
3: All right, now coming up, we are joined within 20 minutes by the legendary Ice Cube. Also going to hear from, like I said before, Danielle Fishel, Topanga, and... the great Hambino, Patrick Renna. They are in that new show called Dugout Dad. So we got that and a bunch more coming up right here. And some NFL, for sure, right here. Fox Sports Radio, Covino and Rich, in for the great Dan Patrick.
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25: A quiet residential neighborhood erupts in chaos. Carmine Galante, the feared boss of the Bonanno crime family, lies dead, his cigar still clutched between his teeth.
26: Masked men walked into Joe and Mary's luncheonette in Brooklyn today and gunned down Carmine Galante, a man believed to be the most powerful mafia chieftain in the country.
25: The execution sent shockwaves through the criminal underworld and set the stage for one of the most pivotal criminal cases in New York City history. From the minds behind the acclaimed television series comes Law and Order: Criminal Justice System. 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
27: My father should have been a dead man.
25: For decades, the mafia had New York City in a stranglehold, with law enforcement seemingly powerless to intervene. But the murder of Carmine Galante marked the beginning of the end. Discover how a group of young prosecutors took on the mafia and, with the help of law enforcement, brought down its most powerful figures. I'm Anasika Nicolazzi, and from Wolf Entertainment and iHeart Podcasts, this is Law and Order: Criminal Justice System.
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0: Steve Covino and Rich Davis, known throughout the land as Covino and Rich.
1: What's up, everybody?
0: In for Dan Patrick, the DP3, the Dan Patrick hat trick. Always a great time. Thank you, Fox Sports Radio Nation, for letting us do this. 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
1: That's true.
0: And, dude, that makes me think of the fight talk we were having earlier. I thought about that, actually. Remember fire or friction? A lot of fights in the NFL. Yeah, Bo Nix recently.
1: What are you thinking?
0: I was thinking about when we talked to the great Jim Lampley here on Fox Sports Radio. What does he always say? He always says the same thing. It's like one of his favorite talking points. The great Jim Lampley.
2: When he's not crying.
0: Boxing analyst gets real emotional.
1: I love that he gets emotional.
0: He gets real emotional about boxing. I'm glad you said that, Danny G. But what is he saying? What gets him emotional? You got two fighters, right? And they're fighting to survive a lot of times. And their heart's on the line. And there's so much pride on the line. The ultimate competitors putting everything they have out there. And he let it all out in the ring. And what happens at the end of that fight? What does he always say?
2: They fall in love.
0: They fall in love.
1: He does say that.
0: He says that all the time. And he says you know? It's the most beautiful thing. And he sees
2: because
0: it all the time.
2: Because they have a bond.
0: They're forever bonded. And, hey, don't take it from me. That's Jim Lampley. He's seen plenty of fights in his life.
1: So you're saying the fire and passion.
0: I'm saying most of the time it's going to lead to, not all the time, but most of the time it'll lead to a closer bond as a result.
1: So
0: and that's just part of it. And we're just rolling with that storyline because we got cameras up everybody's nose. And these are things we didn't see all the time in training camp, but we're seeing them left and right here this season.
1: I think you could put those in the category of, you're right, things in previous decades or generations we just didn't see. But now because, you know, there's nothing that could happen where there's not a camera or a phone in sight. There's always been, I'm sure, scuffles at training camps and
0: it's like when your mom says, this world's going to hell in a handbasket, whatever that means.
1: Like, Mom, it's always been.
0: Mom, there's always been maniacs and wackadoodles. You're just seeing more and more of it because of the news and social media and the headlines that lead. And this is a popular headline right now.
1: Yeah.
0: Man, did you see Bo Nix? Did you see Max Crosby?
1: You know,
0: man, the Seattle Seahawks, they've been fighting.
1: Well, based on what you were saying, you know, as Lampley says, two fighters after a battle that end up falling in love in a way because they went through something so crazy together, a heavyweight or a middleweight fight, a bond.
0: You know someone in a different way after
1: Maybe when Max Crosby posted that funny tale of the tape of him and Kirk Cousins, maybe that was his way of saying, like, yo, that scuffle brought us closer together. And, you know, a lot of times you hear people when they're retired, they'll tell those stories. Like, that might be the funny story Kirk Cousins tells during an interview or something.
0: The Browns, again, they ended practice 30 minutes early because of a scuffle and a tussle. But for all we know, they ended practice early, went back there and hugged it out. I'm not saying this is always going to be the case, but I would say most of the time it brings the team closer. And speaking of fights, this weekend, Teofimo and Rolly Romero and in September next month, like I already said, Ryan Garcia, Conor Benn. So looking forward to that.
1: And speaking of those fights, Brian Schottenheimer talked about how he wasn't even that focused because there was so much fighting going on during the practice yesterday. You got it there, Sam? Let's hear it.
3: Have you seen enough of downs to say we'll see you week one?
4: We're talking through that. Let me see this film, and I'll let you know. I mean, right now I'm in charge of Fight Club.
0: You know,
1: Fight Club.
0: We were asking fire or friction, right?
1: Mm-hmm.
0: Maybe some of that friction leads to fire. It's like that angry sex you have sometimes, Rich.
1: I mean,
0: you
1: know? Who doesn't?
0: Yeah.
1: What?
0: Yeah. Rich always talking about.
1: I feel
0: stuff
1: like sometimes
0: like
1: when people are fired up, you know, it brings more camaraderie. You know,
0: that's what I'm getting at it.
1: So, well, coming up, we are going to be talking to Ice Cube. And next hour, at the end of next hour, we're going to, like I said, hear from Daniel Fishel and Patrick Renna. They got that new show. But something else I wanted to get to before Ice Cube gets here. With PCA doing what he's doing, and we were just talking about how he's so hot right now like Hansel.
0: Hot
1: right now. What would he need to do in your mind? Because after Iowa Sam was talking about how Ohtani keeps bringing it, what would he have to do to outdo Ohtani? Or do you think voters, you know, how in the past we've talked about fatigue. Remember in the NBA, what did they say? It was Jokic fatigue. Like, well, what are you gonna, we can make him MVP again. And even
0: I think
1: if
0: in the world of sports talk radio, there's always LeBron or Aaron Rodgers fatigue. Right?
1: I mean, there's fatigue on a lot of conversations in the world of sports.
0: We got Mets fatigue every time we bring up the Mets.
2: Yeah, we have a Mets timer.
0: Yeah.
1: But I'm talking real fatigue, guys. Like if someone brings up LeBron.

0: But Shohei, like,
1: Shohei has to slump and PCA has to just pull away with it.
0: What if, like, Shohei pulls up limp? I'm not wishing anything on anyone. It's like he misses, like, 5 or 6 games. Like, is it really coming down to, like, one guy just needs to slip a little bit and that's the other guy's MVP? Or do you think there's going to be people that are like, Shohei can't win it every year? Look at what PCA did. Because,
1: people
0: again,
1: love Shohei, man.
0: But then he's going to win the MVP every single year.
1: Yeah, as he should. He's the most valuable player.
0: But every single year.
1: If he continues on this pace. Like I said, the only way, I'm not saying PCA can't win. He has to pull away. The Cubs have to continue playing magically. You know, they have to have these big moments and it has to stand out. And I think the Dodgers have to slump a little bit. And yeah, then you got that balance and then PCA wins. That's how he does it. He has to just continue having a monster season.
2: I feel like this is kind of like Nikola Jokic in the NBA. And you're like, you could give him the MVP again. For like the fourth
0: time,
2: give it to somebody else.
0: It's that fatigue they had with Jokic. Might be the fatigue they end up having with Ohtani. And I think that bears well for PCA, really. And with that month and a half left of baseball, you think you Yankees could catch Tampa? 5 games now.
1: Probably not. Max Fried is on the IL again. There's some question marks there. I don't know. The moves they made, they're not necessarily panning out the way they hoped. So I think they're going to be in the playoffs. No diggity, no doubt. But, dude, even Toronto's climbing back into it. Like, I wouldn't count them out.
0: They've
1: caught fire recently.
0: Could very well be a wild card. So, you know, will there be an under 500 team is another question for the first time in Major League Baseball history in the AL. We'll find out. We're joined by Ice Cube next. Covino and Rich in for Dan Patrick. 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
0: But today, Dan Patrick and the four Danettes are not here. 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
3: And maybe one day we'll fill in for him in a Sandler movie or something.
2: Oh, yeah.
4: Oh, yeah.
2: Oh, the same. Oh,
5: yeah. Big dreaming, bro.
2: Think about it, right? How many times are you sitting in your bedroom as a kid watching SportsCenter? It's like, there's Dan Patrick. We should fill in for this guy. So don't think we take it for granted.
3: No.
2: At Covino and Rich, doing it live from the Fox Sports Radio studio. And we welcome you and bring some of the biggest guests to Fox Sports Radio. And right now, how about one of the most influential figures in hip-hop history? A rock and roll Hall of Famer. An actor, a filmmaker, entrepreneur, and now the guy behind the Big Three, which is getting ready to crown a new champion. Always great to have him on the show. Ice Cube!
3: Yeah.
2: What's up, Cube? What's up,
6: hey,
2: man?
6: Hey, what's up?
3: What's up, man? Great to see you. Thanks for your time, man. We appreciate it.
6: They made a t-shirt out of that.
2: Oh, you see, can I tell you something? Listen, Ice.
3: Yeah, clear the air, Rich, please.
2: Listen,
3: yeah.
2: You'll never remember this because you do a million things, but Covino and I have worked together over the years at Fox Sports Radio Now, ESPN, SiriusXM back in the day, and these guys bust my chops because one of my biggest flubs ever, had to be over a decade ago easily, I accidentally called you Ice-T.
6: Yeah.
2: And I remember you looked me in the eyes and you said, you know who the F you're talking to. And I was like, oh.
3: Well, I'm here to back him up and say, absolutely knew who we were talking
2: to. Of course.
3: But man, we never let him live that down. And I don't know if you want to forgive him or not. That's up to you.
2: Yeah, do you forgive me before we start this?
6: No, I don't forgive you for that. But you're not a bad guy. You know what I mean? It happens. You know, my homie's Ice. That's big bro. You know what I mean? That's the OG. So, you know, it happens. You know, you're not the first one, though.
2: Okay.
6: But, you know, you got to know us apart, man. Come on.
2: I know. Come on. But when someone saw the shirt, they sent it to me. It is Ice Cubes in an iced tea.
3: Yes.
2: So I had to wear this today. Funny.
3: Hey, Ice Cube, when you see stuff like that.
6: I've seen that meme a few times, so that's funny that they actually made a t-shirt out of it.
3: Yeah, when you see that, do you wonder, where's your money at? Like, you're not getting paid. Like, what's your mindset? Or are you flattered when you see stuff like that?
6: I used to think about, like, damn, you know, I'm missing out on some cash. But then I realized, you know, they wouldn't make stuff like that if it wasn't cool, you know what I'm saying? So, you know, obviously it's cool. And that's good enough for me that you're wearing the shirt with my face on it and it's cool and it's funny. And Ice-T is my man, like I said.
2: Nice. So, well, we're here with a legend, Ice Cube. And I see a lot of cool stuff behind you in your office there. Earlier today, we were talking about how Columbia House officially shut down. We're talking about back in the day buying cassettes and CDs and all that stuff. What is your what's your physical music collection like? Do you still have records, cassettes, CDs? Do you still have all those physical music?
6: Yeah, I have, man, cassette players, DAT players. Remember
2: that? Yeah, of course. Yeah.
3: Yeah.
2: Of course. Yeah.
6: You know, and man, we still got VHS around here because a lot of my history is on these things, Super 8s.
2: Yeah.
6: All these little things that we recorded a lot of history on. And so I want to have stuff to play it on. You know what I'm saying? So people, you know, my wife, kids, like, when are we getting rid of this? I'm like, never.
2: Yeah.
6: We never get rid of this because you might not ever find one again. So a lot of records around here. You know, I got a lot of... I got 40 years of stuff.
3: Yeah, you know, we thought our CD collection and our DVD collection, that was our bragging right. Like, you got actual bragging rights. So you got your actual hits behind you and things like that.
2: He's the music we were buying.
3: Yeah, we were proud to display your CDs. I'm surprised Ice Cube is not shocked that Columbia House was still in business. Were you one of those guys buying albums for a penny and not paying Columbia House? Like, did you use Columbia House back in the day?
6: It's a trip because, you know, we would go buy our records. We was also part of record pools, so they would send us a bunch of free records. We would have so many records, you know, some we didn't even want. So definitely didn't go to publishing clearinghouse. But, you know, fun fact, Priority Records, who signed NWA, Eazy-E, myself, before they signed us, they used to do this group called the California Raisins, and they were into all these compilations. So that was their game. They was like KCAL or somebody, like bunch of compilations, and then they signed us, and you know, we was definitely different than the California Raisins.
3: Yeah, no doubt. I would say
2: and that's
3: so.
2: In the movie. Yeah,
3: straight out of Compton. So Ice Cube is here on the Covino and Rich Show. And speaking of, you know, your CD collection and your DVD collection, you know, we would obviously display our Scarfaces and Boys in the Hoods and everything like that. Which one would you be proud of and bust out from back in the day? What was the one you put out there to display as far as your movies?
6: Oh, man. Friday.
3: Of course.
6: Definitely Boys in the Hood. It's the first one. Friday because it's the one that I produced and wrote and put together. You know, so it was kind of my first shot at, you know, trying to get behind the scenes and not just be an actor. So extremely proud of that, you know, and especially over the years, how big it's become, you know, kind of, you know, they still quoting the lines from Friday. So that's cool.
3: And you had to do all that prior to ChatGPT, right? So you had no help, man. Who helped you back in the day doing that stuff?
6: John Singleton, you know, John Singleton, who directed Boys in the Hood. He discovered me straight up. You know, he was like, yo, I want you in my movie. I'm not an actor. I'm like, dude, you know, what are you talking about? You know, I'm trying to be the best rapper in the world. And then he just was like, yo, man, I need you. And then he asked me to write. He said, when are you going to write a movie? And once again, I'm like, yo, whoa, buddy. You know, I just start acting.
3: Yeah.
6: And so he mentored me and helped me write. And Friday was one of those that he, you know, was really helping me on to get it all the way on point.
3: Friday, an absolute classic. Boys in the Hood, rest in peace, John Singleton. And again, Ice Cube is here on the Covino and Rich Show. Music, movies, sports, that's what makes you unique, man. You've done it all. Who's the coolest to work with in your career? The musicians, the actors, the athletes? What's been your experience with all that?
6: I mean, I love working with Mike Epps. You know, he one of the actors that we just have fun. You know, we friends, so it's like, you know, going to work with your homeboy, that's crazy. You know, it's like I'm in a Friday movie just being with him. And so, you know, he's great to work with. It's been great to work with Clyde Drexler on the Big Three. Just seeing him all the way from his Houston days, the Five Slammer Jammer days.
3: Yeah.
6: Seeing him, you know, give fits to the Lakers when he was at Portland and then Houston, winning a champion. And then working with him, you know, I've been working with him now for 10 years on Big Three. And he got to be the happiest dude on earth, man. You know, he's always laughing, always smiling, and always, you know, just a great person to be with and to work with.
3: And they get to work with you, which is an honor. So I'm wondering, you know, when you got your foot in all these different circles, Ice Cube, do you ever sit there late at night and just bug out how crazy your life is with all the people you know and all the things you've done?
6: Yeah, I do, to be honest. Yeah. You know, I feel, you know, blessed is an overused word. You know, double blessed, triple blessed, whatever you want to put it. I've been able to be in the right places at the right time, doing the right thing that people like. And you know, so I don't take it for granted. I do smell the roses. I do, reflect. And I'm always looking forward to the next episode.
2: I like that. Hey, Ice Cube, you talk about being at the right place at the right time. What a moment when you were representing the Dodgers in the World Series against Covino's Yankees. And
3: I was there.
2: I know. And that was a moment that really everyone, the whole sentiment was like, yo, LA just beat New York.
3: Honestly,
2: based
3: I was
2: that.
3: There. I knew it was over. I knew it was over when that happened.
2: And Cube, the craziest part is there's a bobblehead. I don't know if everyone knows. There's a bobblehead of you in the lowrider. And it's you can find it online. It's expensive as hell trying to find one of those now. Do you have one? You have one?
3: He has it in his office.
6: I got one right here.
3: Dude, I love that, man. I love that it means a lot to you.
6: Oh, yeah, I got it.
3: And to be a part of that, how cool is that?
4: Two male ones to us.
6: So it's the first one, when I dropped the mic. The mic is down here, So
2: that's sweet. But I love that those moments mean so much to you. A guy that's done so much, do you ever get any nerves in those moments? Like, yo, I'm at Dodger Stadium. It's a World Series. Like, I'm representing. Like, do you still ever get nerves or no?
6: Not nerves. You worry about things not going right. Mm-hmm. Like, you're in the stadium, so it's an echo.
2: Yeah.
6: So you got an earpiece in your ear of the real track. And you're trying to stay with the earpiece. Now, that earpiece go out, that music go out, you're going to sound crazy.
2: Oh, it's all right. It's all good.
6: They got that together. If they don't, I got to be ready, being an MC from back in the day, the systems we used to have to rap on, I'm pretty prepared for, a whack system.
2: Mm-hmm. Yeah.
6: So I just, kind of have to get ready. So that's the things you worry about. But, I know my songs. I know, how I'm going to do it. I know the lyrics I'm going to flip. That's what I was really worried about. Am I gonna piss the Yankees off and turn them up because I'm flipping these lyrics on them?
3: I was there. I'm there wearing my Yankee jersey and I'm rocking out to you and
2: you
3: I'm
2: felt
3: like,
2: defeated.
3: Yeah, I'm like it's done. Like you couldn't hate that moment no matter if you were the biggest Yankees fan or not. Again, we're here with Ice Cube. It's so cool to have you here. The Big Three Championship this Saturday. Yeah, we're going to talk about that. But, do you consider yourself more of a music or a sports guy? Because, I don't know, coming up in this industry, they always made us sort of choose who we were.
2: They're synonymous to me.
3: Yeah, how do you feel about that? We feel like they go so hand in hand, man.
6: Yeah, I love them both. It's like peanut butter and jelly.
2: Yeah.
6: You got to, to me, sports without music is just a game.
3: It's like ham with no burger.
6: Yeah, so go together, it's a Friday night.
2: Yeah.
6: I've always loved them both the same, but of course I get different things out of it. But I love to see somebody play the drums just as much as I love to see a dunk contest. You know what I'm saying?
2: Yeah, talent. You just like talent.
6: Exactly.
3: Speaking of sports, man, how many kids in the 90s were rocking Raiders starters jackets just because of you and your style and everything else? I'm one of those idiots, growing up in New Jersey wearing the Raiders colors. What are your thoughts on Fernando Mendoza?
6: Oh, yeah, great. He looked great in his first preseason game, poise, quick with the ball, quick decisions. But I still think he should. I still think Kirk Cousins should start. Why? When you got a vet like Kirk, you got a new regime coming in. Like, why start everything like that? I think let the kid get comfortable. Let the kid get anxious. Mm-hmm. You know what I'm saying? Yeah. Ready to go, chopping at the bit. And look, you know, I think that's the way to do it. I'm not the coach's staff. I'm just the president of the Raider Nation. You know what I mean?
3: Yeah, but that comes
6: all the time, just right most of the time.
3: That comes with a lot of power, though. I'm wondering, do you shoot Cousins a little text or a little DM then saying, yo, go get him, Kirk? Do you reach out to these dudes? Because that means, why not? I mean, that would mean so much coming from you, I would imagine.
6: You know, I wouldn't want them reaching out to me on things I need to do. You know, they got enough people in their ear, in their face, who know really what's going on. I'm not in one meeting. You know what I'm saying? So I don't mess with athletes during the season about games or how they play or what they should do or none of that. After the season, I might talk a lot of madness and you know, I'll say anything after the season, but during the season, they don't need to hear from me.
3: Ice Cube is here on the Covino and Rich Show. In for Dan Patrick, Fox Sports Radio. This Saturday, the Big Three Championship, Dallas Power, Boston Ball Hogs. Tell us about this, man. And dude, this is what, the 10th season now? So you got to be pumped about it. Yeah, how crazy is that, man? Tell us about it.
6: It's amazing. You know, I just want to be a part of sports. I just want to bring more cool sports to, you know, basketball fans. You know, after the finals, I used to get a hangover. You know, I'd be like, damn, man, I need more.
3: Yeah.
6: And so I felt like there's millions of people out there just like me. And why not professionalize something that's part of basketball anyway? 3-on-3 has always been the step cousin of 5-on-5. And we want to give it some shine, polish it up, put some real pros out there that can play this game. And it's its own sport, you know, like you got boxing, you got UFC, you got, you know, rugby, you got football, cricket and baseball. You got 5-on-5 and you got 3-on-3, you know, so guys have their own skill set. You know, just because you were good at 5-on-5, that don't mean you're going to be great in the Big Three.
2: Are there guys that you think of that you're like, oh, I know they would be good at 3-on-3, like your ultimate Big Three players that you're like, I guarantee if they played, their game would translate big time to 3-on-3?
6: Of course.
2: Yeah.
6: You know, I'm looking at, you know, a person like Westbrook. You know, I know he just stepped away, but his game would translate. You know, D. Rose's game would translate. You know, a few people, you know, if you can pass, dribble, shoot, and defend at a high level, you'll be all right in the Big Three. But if you're weak at any of those, you're going to have trouble. And we got our best teams going at it this week on Saturday.
3: And your 2026 Big Three MVP, Pargo's playing too for the Boston team. So, yeah, you got some big names there. Yep, Greg Monroe, Dallas Power. Beasley's on that team. So, yeah, dude, it's cool seeing the sport grow. And I'm wondering, you know, obviously you got some big names involved now. What about these social media guys that go viral? Do you keep your eye on, like, those MK type of dudes that are doing all these crazy viral videos when it comes to his one-on-one game and things like that? Or do you always just have your eye on the former pros?
6: No, you know, we're open to players who can play at this level. So it's 22 and up. You know, we don't want to get youngsters too young playing, because it's a real, you know, it's a man game. It's called the three, not the little three. So 22 and up. We've had some guys, you know, Drew League MVPs like Frank Nitti come in. We've had, you know, guys who are, you know, viral sensations like Nasir Khor. One-on-one guys who, you know, made their mark in the one-on-one game. I think he's like 36-0, you know, one-on-one against some big names or pretty good names. So, and he can play our game. That's the key. Can you play Big Three basketball at a high level? And if you can, we want you. But if you can't, we don't.
3: Hey, speaking of basketball, too, again, Big Three Championship this Saturday. Magic Johnson recently said that people shouldn't boo LeBron James in his return. I want to know your thoughts on that as an L.A. guy. Should he get booed coming back, or do you give him the respect? Like, if you were there, how do you handle that?
6: You give him his respect walking through the door. There's no reason to boo him in the layup line. But, you know, once the ball comes in and he hits his first three on you,
3: I agree. Yes. A little of both.
4: Heat of competition.
3: And then when he retires and he officially retires and then he comes back, you give him his props. Right now, he's competing against you. I'm with you on that. Now we're going to go to our producer, Danny G. He's a big, big fan. He's got a music question for you. Danny G, what's up, man?
4: Yeah, well, first of all, congrats on the success of the Big Three. Because remember when you first came out with it, the naysayers, this ain't going to last. How you like Cube now? Really quick, I want to ask you, because as a youngster, I was programming 50,000 watt KCAQ in the late 90s, back when West Side Connection came together. So I got to see you guys at the House of Blues in L.A. just tear it up. It was a crazy time for West Coast hip hop. So looking back almost 30 years later, what stands out to you about that time?
6: Well, you know, of course, with the West Side Connection, what was great, you know, we had just had a riot in L.A. There was a gang truce in 92 where, you know, Bloods and Crips decided to not fight and do those things. So putting together the West Side Connection, you know, we had, you know, one guy, Mac 10. He was from a Blood neighborhood. And then we had Dub C. From a Crip neighborhood, which we grew up in the same neighborhood. So it was cool to be able to show the unity in music. But at the same time, there was an East Coast, West Coast beef going on. So it kind of got, it really didn't blossom like we wanted to because of the friction that was going on in hip hop anyway. That's what I really, really remember about the time is, you know, trying to bring the red and the blue together through the success of the West Side Connection.
3: You know, it's crazy to hear those stories because I also think of Ice Cube now as, you know, lovable dad, and you are. And I got to ask you about your son's career, too. You know, we have kids and we take so much joy in their accomplishments. You've done so much. I'm wondering how you feel about your son's accomplishments.
6: Oh, man, I love it. You know, he's having a ball, which is the most important thing. He's having fun with the industry. He's a second generation Hollywood. He'd been around movie sets before he knew who he was. So it's great to see him live out his dreams, you know, doing Godzilla movies and Star Wars movies and all this stuff that he grew up on. I remember buying him all kind of Godzilla toys, and now he's in the movie with the monster. You know what
3: how
6: I'm saying?
3: Cool. That's so cool. You got to bug out on that too. You're sitting there watching your son with Godzilla. That's wild, man.
6: It's wild and it's fun. And as long as he's having fun with it, and long as he keep the industry in perspective, you know, it's a job. It's not an adventure. And have fun with it,
2: dude. Ice Cube, a pleasure. Thanks for your time, man. Big three this weekend.
3: Yeah.
2: And thanks for sort of forgiving me for accidentally calling you T back in the day.
6: I got you, man.
2: We're cool.
6: I forget you now, man.
3: Dude, water under the... You're
2: water under, oh, I feel so much better now.
3: Yeah.
2: Ice Cube, a true pleasure. A legend, Hall of Famer. Music, sports, he does everything. Yeah, you gotta love it.
3: Very pumped for the Big Three this weekend. Thank you. Hey, you're welcome to come in the studio next time. Hey. Hope to see you again.
2: Continued success, Cube.
3: All right.
6: Time every time. Take it easy, y'all.
3: Thank you, man.
2: Later, man.
3: Ice Cube on the Covino and Rich Show. Again, the Big Three this weekend. 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
24: 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My name is Manuel De Lilla, former political operative turned journalist.
0: I'm John Sweeney, a former BBC journalist and investigative reporter. 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

0: Cube again for stopping by. That was awesome. And thank you, Danny G, for making that happen.
1: Ain't a hit till Nate Dogg spit.
0: Nate Dogg's the man. Ice Cube, legend. Covino and Rich in for Dan Patrick. Iowa Sam is here. Thank you guys for being here. The hottest rookies, biggest superstars, all-time greats. The only place to collect them all is Panini Trading Cards, the official trading cards of the Dan Patrick Show.
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0: So, yeah, if you missed any of our interviews, catch the podcast. Frank Caliendo yesterday.
2: I knew it.
0: Hall of Famer Drew Brees, Ice Cube.
2: You just shouted out the late, great Nate Dogg, right, Danny J?
0: Yeah.
1: Yes, sir.
2: Would you believe today is his birthday? Would have been his birthday?
1: Damn.
2: I knew it because I was
1: man,
2: like, why?
1: We missed so many radio hits over the years from
2: you
1: him.
2: Know,
1: with every artist under the sun.
2: Covino and I, back in the day, we'd always say, like, I don't think there's someone that made a song better when they were on it than Nate Dogg. Like, he was one of the, like, if he was on a random track, like, did any, like, he just made a song better.
0: So good.
2: So good. Yeah, today would have been his birthday. So
0: wow.
2: Rest in peace.
0: Rest in peace.
2: Nate Dogg.
0: And thanks again for rocking with us. Now, speaking of Ice Cube being here, we actually are going to have Patrick Renna, the great Hambino.
2: I mean, who doesn't love the Sandlot?
0: And Danielle Fishel. We keep it official, like Danielle Fishel on Fox Sports Radio. Topanga. They're going to be on our bonus podcast, Overpromised, because we never have time on our show, Covino and Rich, 5 to 7 on the East, Fox Sports Radio, 2 to 4 on the West. 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But we're going to play you a little clip from that in a few minutes and get into something interesting that Patrick Renna said.
2: Do you think Topanga was a lot of guys' first crush?
0: It's a generational thing, right? It could have been Alyssa Milano. It could have been Winnie Cooper.
2: Could have been Kelly Kapowski.
0: Kelly Kapowski, but yeah, Topanga for a certain generation, absolutely. So she'll be on our bonus pod tomorrow, but you'll hear from her in a few minutes. But before we get to that, Rich, we were talking about PCA before and what he needs to do to be MVP this year. He really needs to pull away from Shohei. It's not impossible, though,
2: Got 6 weeks to really make a mark. And again,
0: But three home runs in the past 2 days, right, Danny G?
2: It's so confusing because, like you said, when we do the Dan Patrick Show, which, like we said before, a huge honor, it messes up our schedule. So it's like, like where you're usually up maybe watching highlights or up, you know, scrolling late at night, you got to get to sleep. But then you wake up, you're like, wait, was that yesterday or the day before?
1: I was telling everybody yesterday that it was Wednesday and people were looking at me crazy.
0: It really does throw off our schedule in a good way because the day's so, like, we have so much day left after this. So
2: it's a lot of day, but you're like, you're tired.
0: Yeah, you're so tired. Then you take a nap and wake up and you forget when you saw what.
1: Two days in one. So his opening home run and walk-off. So his leadoff homer and walk-off
2: homer.
1: That
2: was 2 days ago.
1: That was Monday night. Last night he hits a home run. So he has three homers in the past 2 days.
0: Wait, but you keep seeing him being interviewed. You keep seeing the highlights of him.
2: But what day is today?
1: Yeah, I know, right?
0: Today is hump day. Wednesday. So, you know, with PCA on the mind and he's tearing it up right now. Dude's on fire. We pose this question. Who's as hot as PCA? Hot like Hansel.
2: Great Zoolander reference.
0: Who's as hot as Hansel?
2: So hot right now.
0: Who's so hot right now, like PCA? And one guy comes to mind. Like, it could be in the world of sports and entertainment. Doesn't matter, right? Like, whatever they do right now is just slaying. I mean, Holland has to be on that list,
2: I was
0: going to
2: say,
0: right?
2: You can say the couple, because Zendaya's in both those movies, too. So between The Odyssey and Spider-Man, is anyone hotter than Tom Holland and Zendaya right now?
3: No. So hot right now.
0: So we'll take your phone calls at 877-99 on Fox. It's just our way of giving props because, you know, it's their moment. You don't know if they know, but Tom Holland has to know. PCA's probably thinking, nah, you ain't even seen the best of me yet. Tom Holland has to know this is his moment right
2: now. Like, essentially, who's the opposite of Edwin Diaz?
0: right.
2: Well, by the way, he's on the IL, so, you know, I'm wishing him well. No one wants to see a player get hurt, but maybe, Danny, for your Dodgers' sake, you sort of got to hope that...
1: Let's talk about Tatis robbing you of a game yesterday.
2: No. Don't. Let's not talk about Tatis robbing the Mets of a Grand Slam home run. Let's talk about Edwin Diaz. No, but perhaps the poor play and the, you know, the blown saves were because he is not 100%. Because even though he left my Mets, he is a great player. wishing him the best. But we're not talking about him. We're talking about hot players right now.
0: Tom Hollins. Is there a hot young woman, perhaps? Or old woman. I don't know. However your algorithm works.
2: Oh, hot
0: works.
2: Old woman?
0: Yeah, hot. I mean, but you know the Madison Beers, the Justin Herberts of the world that keep coming up in your algorithm, right? Who are they?
2: You just named two of them. I think Madison Beer and Justin Herbert are definitely, I think they're going to get a lot of attention this year. I think people
0: are starting to recognize and realize, all right, here's what happens. Justin Herbert, even on our show, we start criticizing him. Like, yeah, we get it. You're in love. And we're happy for you. But you got to know that people are going to speculate on your fiance on the field your hair. And then people realize how hot she is. And then they're like, I don't blame
2: them.
0: You know what? You know, who's really going to stop her? And I think people have now recognized how hot she is. And bam, I think your opinions change on that. And you realize, man, she's pretty hot right now.
2: You know, I was glad to see that Drew Brees backed me up yesterday. Because my thought is, when an NFL player...
0: It's just bad optics. No one's saying, like, it's wrong.
2: No. Drew Brees backed me up because my thought was, I'd rather my star quarterback, if I'm a Chargers fan, I'd rather my star quarterback be madly in love with his, like, hot fiance than be a player that got rando girls in every city and he's distracted scrolling and swiping and DMing. Like, that to me is a distraction. I think being in love and happy, I think that makes you more focused. Like, yo, he's got something to play for. So they're both very hot right now. And I think the Chargers, I guarantee this is the year. Danny's going to hate this being a Raiders fan.
1: Yeah, but I hear this on the radio and TV every single offseason.
2: I know, but I think this year, I feel like Harbaugh.
1: I heard this last year.
2: Did you see Jim Harbaugh say that he thinks Justin Herbert's like the best quarterback like ever? That's not a misquote. Like he's like, I've never seen someone with his skill set. Like, Jim Harbaugh is so high on his quarterback.
0: We don't know.
2: I wouldn't be shocked if there's a lot of national attention on the Chargers. If they start out good and Herbert with Mike McDaniel as his offensive coordinator, they could really be a team that sort of, because the Chargers always sort of go under the radar because their fan base isn't that strong since they moved to L.A. They're always like...
1: It's been getting stronger.
2: Back in the day, remember, they were almost they were the Mr. Almost, right? Like, they would make it.
1: No, they always have been. They've been like the paper champion. On paper, they should win and they should go deep into the playoffs.
2: I mean, think of Philip Rivers and all those years where it was like they're so great, but they can't get over the hump, and their fan base, like you said, it's not the fan base of like the Raiders or the Chiefs.
1: No.
2: I think this year
1: it's taken time for them to take over their home games in SoFi.
2: I think there's a chance that team, with the personalities of Harbaugh and McDaniel together, Herbert, Madison Beer being there's probably Travis and Taylor fatigue, and we always look for, some couple or something.
0: They're so
2: hot
0: right now, like Hansel.
2: And, so I think that's going to be a storyline.
0: Hey, I got one for you. Is there a drink that's so hot right now? Is there a food? Like, is the crispy caramelized Brussels sprouts with the balsamic glaze still like the hottest item? You know what I mean? Like, you know how every food has their run?
2: No,
0: like,
2: Brussels sprouts had its run, I think.
0: Yeah, I know. So is there something else that's so hot right now?
1: On TikTok, there's these gummy worms that have a lot of fiber in them.
0: So hot right now.
1: And people have been taking them, trying to help themselves.
3: They're so hot right now.
0: Yeah. So, yeah,
1: also,
0: what's these
1: ice cream-filled cookie dough balls that's all over TikTok from Trader Joe's.
0: So hot right now.
1: My wife eats like three bags at once.
2: Did you see the new trend? My daughter's like, Dad, can we do it? Where you make watermelon ice cream. Have you seen this?
0: No, but it sounds hot right now.
2: You sort of pulse, you scoop some out of a watermelon, right? And you make like a little pool. You freeze the watermelon, then you pour some heavy cream and you mix it with the frozen watermelon, and everyone's
0: that's
2: like,
0: "That's a hot trend."
2: No, that's like, that's a hot trend. So,
0: but it becomes the it drink, the it entree, the it like vegetable. I don't know. Like, sometimes things go in cycles like that. It's weird.
2: You know what's hot right now? You go to a restaurant, people are so sort of not done with drinking, but people don't drink as much as they used to, that you're seeing more mocktails.
0: Yeah, they're hot.
2: And
0: I can't imagine
2: going to a steakhouse and buying a $20 drink without alcohol.
4: I'll just get a Pepsi. That'll be 99 cents.
0: Yeah, no, mocktails are so hot. You're right, Rich. Yeah. You know, I hate to say this. We mentioned it before. Of course, the Tampa Bay Rays are legit, along with the Brewers. Like, we got to recognize that. Tampa Bay Rays 75-50, and the Yankees are five games back as we speak. But you know how Boston went on that hot streak?
2: Yeah.
0: Forget about them, dude. The Blue Jays are so hot right now. They went from like, are they going to be sellers at the trade deadline to turning it around completely where they're 7-3 in their last 10, but they're playing hot. Alejandro Kirk is back. Dude, so hot right now. And that's what they were missing. That dude's leadership, that dude's bat. And I, as a Yankees fan, hate watching that meatball. Hate watching that dude because he destroys them every time, that Vato Loco.
2: Let it be known that
0: but they're hot.
2: As of right now in the AL, I'll wrap this up and we will hear from, like I said, Daniel Fishel and Patrick Redden next. The Rangers are your third wild card at 62-64. As of now, a team 2 games under 500 would be the third wild card, which means keep rolling down the standings. Teams like the Tigers that are 61-65 and the Baltimore Orioles and the Cleveland Guardians, they're all 1 game out of the wild card and they're 4 games under 500. So anyone's in it. Your Blue Jays that you just said, they're a half a game
0: they're
2: out of the wild card.
0: They're catching fire at the perfect time, and that's scary to say, and I hate it.
2: Make the postseason, you never know what could happen.
0: One last observation. Look, young people set the trends, right? And my daughter's in high school, and school already started here on the West Coast.
2: Lame.
0: I will tell you this. It's so hot, and you're going to be like, oh, yeah. When you see it and recognize it, you're going to understand. Kids are rocking little kid backpacks now. And they're called senior backpacks. So the seniors represent by wearing like little kid backpacks. And you're going to see it everywhere in the school year. So hot right now.
2: All right, well, listen, we got more Covino and Rich wrapping up the Dan Patrick hat trick next on Fox Sports Radio.
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22: Hello, I'm KOB4 meteorologist Alan Shoemaker with your Albuquerque area forecast on this Wednesday. It's looking pretty hot today, upper 90s to near 100 in the metro area with mostly sunny skies this afternoon. However, after about 5 or 6 p.m., we could see maybe a chance for a shower or storm in the metro area. Rain chances are around 30 to 40%. Otherwise, things quiet down later tonight with lows in the upper 60s, and then tomorrow still another hot day in the mid to upper 90s and a small rain chance. That's your forecast on this Wednesday from KOB4 Weather.
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0: Well, all right. All right, welcome back to the Covino and Rich Experience.
2: What's that all
0: By
2: about?
0: The way, the Jimi Hendrix Experience, Bob Marley Legend, all CDs I got for a penny. Rest in peace, Columbia House. Ah, so worth it. I can't believe Columbia House was even around. 71 years, we talked about it first hour. We talked about it with Ice Cube. If you missed anything, catch the show. Watch the show at Covino and Rich FSR on YouTube, streaming live. 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
2: 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All right, now we're going to give you this interview in its entirety on our bonus podcast, Overpromised. And there's a new show called Dugout Dads.
0: Yeah.
2: It's going to be on YouTube and probably a provider be soon enough, right?
0: Like, well, this is the one I keep seeing. This is with Patrick Renna, the great Hambino from Sandlot. And he got all of his Sandlot friends on the show.
2: And Danielle Fishel, Topanga from Boy Meets World, plays his wife on the show. So we caught up with them. We talked about coaching kids and sports and the Sandlot. And we reminisced a lot. Again, that whole interview you'll be able to hear. But we discovered something when we talked to them.
0: Well, yeah. Again, so watch the show tomorrow. It's called Overpromised, episode 152, on our YouTube page, at Covino and Rich FSR. Rich filled them in on Travis Kelce and Taylor's new dog. Take a listen.
26: Did you see, Patrick, that Travis and Taylor
1: name their dog Wendy. And the rumor is that because he was a huge fan of Wendy Peppercorn from Sandlot.
3: I know they are. And that I need to get on their podcast and talk to him. I think his brother is a big one too, Jason.
1: Yeah.
3: And that's amazing that they named the was it the
1: little,
3: dog?
1: Little, yeah, they're a little dog. Apparently people like, we figured out the name. It's Wendy. And it's because Travis and his brother love the Sandlot.
0: How cool is that?
3: Well, hopefully Taylor can too. And she can tell her army to go watch Dugout Dads on the 26th. I would love some Tay-Tay followers to come on into the dugout.
4: They're Swifties.
3: So, Swifties.
0: There you go. Yes.
2: It brings up the question. Awesome, normal, lame. How do you feel about naming your pet after your favorite sports player, team, any celebrity of sorts? Like if you name your dog like Jeets.
0: Jeets. Like, that's my dog, Jeets. Well, dude, I got friends that they name their kids after those people, right?

0: And I got my dog. Why didn't you adopt? Because I needed a hypoallergenic dog. That's why.
1: And by the way, and mind your business.
0: Yeah. I mean, and if I could have, I would have, right? But I got my dog in Bakersfield, California, right? So when I went to pick him up, little Theo, I was like, Bakersfield, that's where the band Korn is from. I was like, let's name him Fieldy after the bass player from Korn. And clearly I lost that battle because my girlfriend was like, no, let's name him Theo after nothing. Theo von Theo.
1: They were going to name him Jorge after Jorge Posada. Jorge!
0: So, yeah, but along those same lines, like someone on your favorite team, I was thinking someone from one of my favorite bands, and it sounded like a dog, like Fieldy. Hey, that's a cool dog name. Why not?
1: In L.A. probably have a dog or an animal named Mookie or Freddy?
2: No, but I had a pit bull. I named him Tretch, naughty by nature.
0: So I like it. I think it's better than like a human name.
1: I'm with you on that. Hey, it's been a pleasure. Thank you, Dan Patrick. Thank you, Danettes. And we'll see you guys back on our regular time in the afternoon tomorrow. Until then, have a great Wednesday. Until next time, arrivederci, baby.
0: See you in the promised land.
1: Thank you, Danettes.
0: Thank you, guys.
1: Goodbye.
2: Later, dog.
3: Bye, Felicia.
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0: to know that. It's their job. It's not ours. It's the scouts of the New York Mets. It is their job to tell the general manager, this guy's really good. Do not trade him.
1: I just picture that scene in Moneyball where all the old scouts are sitting around and Brad Pitt's like, no, we're going to do things different. And they're going, he's got three names. He's not going to be any good. Trade him. We can get Javi Baez. So that's two names.
0: Yes,
1: great player.
0: Yes, that's interesting because Pete Crow Armstrong, when he's in the minors, not a great name. But as he ascends and he becomes an MVP candidate and a 30-30 guy, that bad name turns into a great name. It does. Yes.
2: If you got three names.
0: You don't have one. We are.
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17: The Seattle Seahawks are reportedly adding to their secondary, agreeing to terms with 2-time Pro Bowl corner Trayvon Diggs. Houston Texans wideout Jaden Higgins done for the season after suffering a torn ACL. It was expected that he would be a big weapon for the team. The Phillies, looking to add to their rotation for the stretch run, have signed lefty Nestor Cortez to a minor league contract. I'm Frank Aaron.
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4: Hello, I'm KOB4 meteorologist Alan Shoemaker with your Albuquerque area forecast on this Wednesday. It's looking pretty hot today, upper 90s to near 100 in the metro area with mostly sunny skies this afternoon. However, after about 5 or 6 p.m., we could see maybe a chance for a shower or storm in the metro area. Rain chances are around 30 to 40%. Otherwise, things quiet down later tonight with lows in the upper 60s, and then tomorrow still another hot day in the mid to upper 90s and a small rain chance. That's your forecast on this Wednesday from KOB4 Weather.
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14: Hello, I'm KOB4 meteorologist Alan Shoemaker with your Albuquerque area forecast on this Wednesday. It's looking pretty hot today, upper 90s and near 100 in the metro area with mostly sunny skies this afternoon. However, after about 5 or 6 p.m., we could see maybe a chance for a shower or storm in the metro area. Rain chances are around 30 to 40%. Otherwise, things quiet down later tonight with lows in the upper 60s, and then tomorrow still another hot day in the mid to upper 90s and a small rain chance. That's your forecast on this Wednesday from KOB4 Weather.
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9: Pending home sales fell more than expected in July. The National Association of Realtors said the number of homes under contract for sale dropped to its lowest level since January of 2026. The group's chief economist noted home prices are at record highs, so houses are sitting on the market longer. Stellantis is recalling over 848,000 vehicles across all four of its brands. Tammy Trujillo reports.
10: The recalls to fix an issue with the rearview camera, where the radio software blocks the footage from showing up on the media screen. Model year 2026 and 27 Chrysler Pacificas, Pacifica plug-in hybrids, and Voyager minivans, along with 2026 and 27 Dodge Chargers, are being recalled. Model year 2026 Dodge Ram 1500 and 2500 pickups, ProMaster and ProMaster EV vans, along with Jeep Cherokee, Compass, Gladiator, Grand Cherokee, Grand Cherokee L, Grand Wagoneer L, and Wrangler models are also being recalled because of the issue.
9: Gas prices have hit a new seasonal high this week.
11: Generally, we tend to see a decrease in demand for gas and diesel this time of year, and that helps to put downward pressure on prices.
9: AAA's Marie Dodd says the national average ticked up 5 cents to $4.07 a gallon. The war against Iran and the closure of the Strait of Hormuz are the main reasons for the increases.
11: As long as we have this conflict going, as long as the Strait of Hormuz remains effectively closed, we have elevated crude oil prices, and that translates into higher pump prices.
9: President Trump is pausing a planned wave of tariffs that was set to hit Canada. He paused the 50% duties for 3 days because the two countries have a deal pending final documentation. He offered no specifics in a social media post about the agreement, aside from suggesting Keystone XL pipeline, quote, may be awoken from the grave. The suspended tariffs would have affected roughly $20 billion in Canadian imports, including hockey sticks, certain building materials, liquors, and some apparel, according to the U.S. Trade Representative. I'm Monica Nelson with your consumer and business news.
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0: In the NFL, ESPN reported a short time ago that Tampa Bay Buccaneers two-time Pro Bowl defensive tackle Vita Vea has agreed to a one-year, $30 million extension through 2027. The defending Super Bowl champion Seattle Seahawks signed two-time Pro Bowl cornerback Trayvon Diggs to a one-year deal. Houston Texans receiver Jaden Higgins tore his ACL yesterday and will be out for the season. Los Angeles Chargers starting center Tyler Biadasz out indefinitely after injuring his ACL and other parts of his left knee yesterday. A Louisiana judge today issued a temporary restraining order against the NCAA to allow 16 players to return to college football this season, including three Ole Miss players who are presently on NFL training camp rosters. Baseball right now at Fenway. Red Sox and Diamondbacks tied 5-5, top of the ninth. Orioles a 1-0 lead over the Yankees in the second.

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5: Hello, I'm KOB4 meteorologist Alan Shoemaker with your Albuquerque area forecast on this Wednesday. It's looking pretty hot today, upper 90s to near 100 in the metro area with mostly sunny skies this afternoon. However, after about 5 or 6 p.m., we could see maybe a chance for a shower or storm in the metro area. Rain chances are around 30 to 40%. Otherwise, things quiet down later tonight with lows in the upper 60s, and then tomorrow still another hot day in the mid to upper 90s and a small rain chance. That's your forecast on this Wednesday from KOB4 Weather.
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10: We have a trade in the NBA as Cleveland, Denver, and the Los Angeles Clippers have agreed to a trade. Peyton Watson will go to the Cavaliers, Max Strus to the Clippers, and an unprotected 2031 Cavs first-round pick and a 2032 Kings second-round pick will go to the Nuggets. Peyton Watson will sign a new 4-year, $88 million deal to join the Cavaliers. That will include a player option and a trade kicker. That's per Shams Charania. Tampa Bay Buccaneers agreed to a contract extension with defensive tackle Vita Vea. He's going to get 1 year extra $30 million. Seattle Seahawks signed two-time Pro Bowler Trayvon Diggs to a 1-year deal. Colts tight end Tyler Warren left practice early. He went down going an 11-on-11. Athletic reports he appeared to injure a groin. And Nolan Arenado had a broken bat single to drive in the game-winning run in Boston. Diamondbacks win 7-6. I'm Martin Weiss.
9: One guy is happily divorced. One guy is happily married. One guy gets called daddy by his three beautiful daughters. Aww.
11: One guy gets called daddy after a credit card approval. One guy won a state high school basketball championship. One guy only covered a state high school basketball championship. One guy's been inducted into 3 halls of fame. One guy has only mocked a hall. Does this seem weird to anybody else?
12: Hey, I heard that.
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